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hour two of this week's edition of Escape to the 80s gets underway with the number one from 1983, written by Neil Diamond, a hit for UB40, Red Red Wine. Black Slate's Amigo from 1980. The best music from the best decade. The Rock Block on the way. Two more tracks from Elton John's 1982 album called Jump Up. In fact, we'll do another one right after this as we head back to 1981 now with Toya and

Choya, Thunder in the Mountains, Escape to the 80s. Okay, back now to our classic album, Elton John's 1982 16th studio album. It was called Jump Up. And from it, here's the final track of the album. It's called All Quiet on the Western Front.

Is it just me, or is there a hint of Christmas bells in that tune from Elton John? All Quiet on the Western Front. It's the closing track taken from the Jump Up album from 1982. And that's the third out of the four tracks that we'll play you. Another one coming up before the end of the show. Escape to the 80s on your number one station. And now we head back to 1981 with Dollar.

Bucks Fizz, Run For Your Life. And Dollar before that, the 12-inch version. We had time, so we squeezed in the 12-inch mix of Handheld in Black and White. Great song from 1981. This is Escape to the 80s. I'm Richard Todd. Stand by because we've got the Rock Block coming up next. 80s rock songs on the way. And we're going to start with the Creatures, a song from 1981 called Mad-Eyed Screamer, which is on the way next.

0: Hi, folks. This is Ken Michaels. Join me for The Beatles' Every Little Thing, a show that covers every song released from the Fab Four as a group and in their solo careers. 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Catch two back-to-back hours of The Beatles' Every Little Thing with me, Ken Michaels, every Thursday from 4 to 6 p.m. UK time, only here on the station for great moments and great music, Mersey Radio.
1: 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And now another 80s triple play on Escape to the 80s.

I think we just about got away with that. Invisible airwaves crackling with life. Kind of ironic. There's Rush and Spirit of Radio from 1980. Tom Robinson, Atmospherics, Listen to the Radio. And Mad-Eyed Screamer from Susie and the Banshees, the rock block for this week.

The Race by Yellow from 1988, and from 84, Kraftwerk and Tour de France. Escape to the 80s. Okay, back to our classic album, Elton John's 1982 album called Jump Up. Bernie Taupin described it as a bit of a nothing album. Not a very good album as far as he was concerned, but he did say that it had Empty Garden on it that we played you a little bit earlier on, so it's worth it for that alone. I disagree, Bernie. I think it's a great album, and we'll have the fourth and final track from this week's featured album, Elton John's Jump Up. This is called Princess.

0: Elton John, the final track from this week's classic album, the 1982 album by Elton called Jump Up, There's Princess. Thank you very much for your company on the programme this week. Back same time, same place next week. Another classic album for you, the Rock Block, the Soul Selection, and of course, some great songs from the 1980s. Two songs to play out on the show. Going to head back to 1982 with ABC, the classic All of My Heart. Right after, we go to 1981. The penultimate track on the show this week is Landscape with Einstein a Go-Go.
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0: Hi, folks. This is Ken Michaels. 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

That is the sound of First Choice and their Smarty Pants. How you doing? Welcome along. This is Vinyl Days right here on your favourite radio station. And it's Alec Wickie for the next 2 hours. Don't worry about what's going on in the world or in your life, whatever. Just forget all about it. Hang about with me and enjoy some good music as we take you into the 80s. The sound of Alpha Bell, big in Japan. That will come your way after this. It's Barry Manilow.

well, this radio show isn't. I guarantee you that. At the sound of Alphaville, they're big in Japan. Three in a row quiz, I've got the answers and the questions already, but I think I'll give you the questions first before we give you the answers. Yes, I think that'll happen. And I'll do the three in a row quiz for you right after this one. Big 70s tune from Jim Gilstrap.

0: never understood that song at all, but it's still good. Jim Gilstrap there, and that is one called Swing Your Daddy. As you do.
1: The Three in a Row Quiz.
0: Right then. Question number one. The English Resort of Broadstairs is in which county? The English Resort of Broadstairs is in which county? Question number two. On January the 1st, 2011, which country became the 17th Eurozone country? On January the 1st, 2011, which country became the 17th Eurozone country? And question number three. On which island is Ronald's Way Airport? On which island is Ronald's Way Airport? Have a think about those three. I'll give you them a bit later. And also, I suppose I'll give you the answers as well. Right now, let's head into the 90s. And this one, it comes from the Honeys.

It was a one-hit wonder. Lip Sync. Oh, it was a Sunday Lip Sync Incorporated. And their Funky Town. And before that was the sound of the Honeys and the End of the Line. Basically, he was getting his P45. Hope we find you feeling fit and well on this edition of Vinyl Days. I'll be telling you about what they were up to in London through the week there. There was a major storm and people were British, you know. I'll tell you about that shortly. Also, I've lined up the top three of the past. We are back to November 1995. Seems a long time ago, yeah. I'm not even going to work out how many years, because you'll just feel old. Don't forget, if you want to get in contact, you can head on to Facebook. You can find me on there under the Vinyl Days Radio Show. Give us a cheeky like. Also, you can find the Love Zone on there as well. Or if you fancy doing it via the website, it's all the www.vinyldays.co.uk. And that is open 24/7 for you. Send me a cheeky message.

0: Do you know, I've forgotten all about that song. Beggar and Co. That's Somebody Help Me Out. It's Final Days, and I tell you what, let's you and I head back to the 90s.
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1: Top three of the past. Number three.

November 1995. That's where we went back to for the top three of the past. First of all, Oasis and their Wonderwall. Followed that up with Simply Red and The Fairgrounds. And finally, The Sound of Cher. And She Was Walking in Memphis. Don't forget, three classic love songs will come your way a bit later. Let me give you the questions again. Next time you hear them, I will be giving you the answers. Question number one, the English Resort of Broadstairs is in which county? The English Resort of Broadstairs. Question two, on January the 1st, 2011, which country became the 17th Eurozone country when it adopted the Euro? What was the 17th Eurozone country? And they went in on January the 1st, 2011. Question number three, on which island is Ronald's Way Airport? Ronald's Way Airport. What island's that on? You don't have a clue. Just think about motorbikes. And if you don't know that, well, you're definitely needing some of this.

Rod Stewart. And You're In My Heart. Well, let me give you the answer to these three. The English resort of Broadstairs is in which county? It is Kent. Question two, on January the 1st, 2011, which country became the 17th Eurozone country to join the Euro? It was Estonia. And question number three, on which island is Ronald's Way Airport? It is on the Isle of Man. That's why I mentioned the motorbikes. Yeah. One more to go after this. That will complete part one. Part two, I'll kick off with three big songs from the one artist. Who is it? I don't know yet. I'll sort it out. Well, this is on from Change. Good tune from them. This is A Lover's Holiday. Right here on Vinyl Days.

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1: Alec Nicholls.

And that is part two up and running again. Three there from you two getting us underway. Stuck in the Moment, With or Without You, and finally Where the Streets Have No Name. If you've just joined me, good to have your company along. It's the final hour right here on Vinyl Days with Spandau Ballet.

We play classic hits like this. And like this. Building a bridge to your heart. Yeah. Vinyl Days.

had to turn the tape, but it was a number one from the old Carol Denver song, Weem Away. And that is The Lion Sleeps Tonight. Stand by, three in a row quiz will come your way right after this one from Bon Jovi.

That's a good one from Bon Jovi. We like that. And that is their Midnight in Chelsea. Right, 3-in-a-row quiz for this hour. Question number one. Who won the 1970 Eurovision Song Contest for Ireland? Who won the 1970 Eurovision Song Contest and they were from Ireland? Question number two. How many numbered boxes are there at the beginning of a game of the UK TV's Deal or No Deal? How many numbered boxes are there at the beginning of a game on the UK TV's Deal or No Deal? And I am not including the bankers one, because there is a number on that and they use it at the end. But I'm not including that one, just the ones in normal play. Question number two. What colour eyes does a handsome man have in the 1957 song by Chuck Berry? What colour eyes does a handsome man have in the 1957 song by Chuck Berry? No, I didn't know that either. Right, there's only a certain number of eyes, colour-wise. So there you go. Think about Van Morrison, yeah. There's a clue for you. Three classic love songs, Loving You Up, right after this. It comes from those lightning seeds, right here on Vinyl Days. Good to have your company along.

Three great love songs there for you. And finishing off with the sound of Dr. Hook, and when you're in love with a beautiful woman, always watch your friends, yeah. We've got about 15 minutes left with Lulu.

As it's in the Lulu and the man who sold the world. Right then, let's get business out of the way because we are running out of time just now. Let's do a three-in-a-row quiz. Who won the 1970 Eurovision Song Contest for Ireland? It was Dana. I think the song was All Kinds of Everything. Really nice, yeah. Question number two. How many numbered boxes are there at the beginning of a game on UK TV's Deal or No Deal? Well, there's 22 boxes, but you have the banker's box, makes it box 23. So I wasn't including box 23. So the answer I was looking for was 22. Question number three. What colour eyes does a handsome man have in 1957 song by Chuck Berry? I said, think of Van Morrison. Brown-eyed girl, yeah. The answer was brown. Simple as that. Now, the story about the British and being very good at queuing. Do you know what? I'll do it for you right after this.

Oh, that's a song alive, eh? Highly Likely. And that's taken from the TV series The Likely Lads. And Whatever Happened to You. Now then. An amazing thing happened in London earlier this week. The British queued in typical British fashion to use a bizarre makeshift bridge across a giant puddle, and it was made using hundreds of soggy newspapers. Chris Tuff, age 32, was heading home from work at around 6 p.m. after the day's heavy rain on. He spotted something rather peculiar just outside Victoria Station. The architect claims commuters were using the bridge as if it was an official crossing set up by the council. It was made from editions of the London Evening Standard. What had happened was someone had put all these piles of papers coming from the middle of the road right through this puddle onto the pavement so you could walk in without getting your feet wet. And people were queuing in the middle of the street to get onto this makeshift bridge made of newspapers. He says it done the job. I used it myself. He says, next morning, I had a look on my way to work. He says, it was all gone. The puddle and the papers had all disappeared. Never mind, it done its job. Right, that's it from me to you. I've just got time for, I reckon, two more from Very Lucky. I love you and leave you with a reminder, you can get me on Facebook under the Vinyl Days Radio Show. Also under the website is all the www.vinyldays.co.uk. Here's the sound of the Crystals with Brian Ferry. He's up next.

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0: Hello and welcome back to the Dark Side of the Moon for another 2 hours of classic progressive rock with yours truly, Gary Jackson. And this time round, we will start with a song by Free that was covered by Canned Heat. The Faces also recorded it. I'm not sure they actually released it, but Free did the original. A song called The Hunter. After this.
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Tree and the Hunter got us going this week from the early 1970s. They were followed by Pendragon from a 1996, I don't know if it was a mini album that they released, called As Good As Gold. And that was a song from it called Bird of Paradise. Now, it sounds a bit belittling to say this was a spin-off band from Lindisfarne, because it was a lot more than that. It's Jack the Lad and a song called Why Can't I Be Satisfied?

0: Jack the Lad and Why Can't I Be Satisfied. I well remember seeing Jack the Lad at the Central Hotel in Southsea, a regular haunter there. Apparently, talking to one of the band, he said that it was their favourite venue, because it just all clicked at that venue every time they came round. It was great fun, and if there was a queue going around the hotel to get in, the band would come out and busk for them, to entertain them while they were waiting to get in. Happy days.
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1: There is no dark side of the moon, really. 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

We heard John Anderson, a former lead singer of Yes, with a song called Big Buddha Song, and they were followed by Supertramp from an excellent album called Crisis, What Crisis, and a song called Sister Moonshine. And now, from one of their many excellent albums, this is Traffic, and a song called John Barleycorn.

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We heard Juicy Lucy was the first of those two songs, with a song called Walking Down the Highway. And they were followed by Trapeze and a song called Seafull, which they released, I think, on the Threshold record label, but I might be wrong about that. Now, this is definitely off the wall. In fact, I would suggest anything by Gong is off the wall. This is called I Never Glid Before.

0: 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We're off to the sloppy bit in the middle shortly.
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0: Just the three this week on the Sloppy Bit, because Lynyrd Skynyrd were first from the album Pronounce Lynyrd Skynyrd, and that was Tuesday's Gone, which was quite a long song. We followed that with Mike Oldfield and a song called Sunset, and finished off with Peter Frampton, and from one of his albums called Peter Frampton. I think there was more than one. That was called I Believe When I Fall In Love With You, It'll Be Forever.
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1: Dark Side of the Moon, the home of classic rock.

Dire Straits from their eponymous first album and a song called Wild West End. Now, a request has come in. If you'd like a request on a future show, because I'm not live, send an email to rock@greatoldies.co.uk and that will come through to me up here on the dark side of the moon and I can put it in a future show. Jeff has done that. And he said, you're always going on about Swirl Vertigo label albums. He said, how about playing something from one of them? Well, they don't come much swirlier than this. Is there a word called swirlier? Probably not. From their first album, called Black Sabbath, this is Black Sabbath and Black Sabbath.

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0: Oh, great stuff, great stuff. That was, well, we had Black Sabbath by Black Sabbath, followed by the Climax Chicago Blues Band. They were a great band. They deserve far more commercial success than they've got. That was their version of Seventh Son, featuring Colin Cooper on the lead vocals. Yeah, I remember seeing them in concert. They were a great band back in the day. That seems to be the phrase on this programme, back in the day.
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1: The dark side of the moon. 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

That was Pete Brown and his battered ornaments managing to stay in tune despite the fact that they're battered, and a song called Station Song. This is the intro quiz for this week. Who is this, and what's in this case a pop tabulous hit single called, at least in the UK? Yes, it started off a career that's still going today. Here it is again. Well, when I say started a career, they'd all been already been going for about 10 years before that made the charts. But it was new record label, new musical style, and the rest is just history. Who is that, and what's the song called? Now, from the Going for the One album, this is Yes and Turn of the Century.

A short little track by Camel from the album Nude, and that was called Please Come Home. Before that, we heard Yes from Going for the One and Turn of the Century. Thanks very much for keeping me company. Hope you can join me same time next week up here on the Dark Side of the Moon for some more classic progressive rock. And give yourself 10 out of 10 if you guessed that the intro was The Mighty Status Quo and Paper Plane.

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4: 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Hope you're well. I'm Richard Tom with you for the next 60 minutes as we look back at the UK singles charts when they first began, November 1952, playing the hits alphabetically from A to Z. The letter P again this week, A Place in the Sun. Two different tunes, both hits in 1966 on the way.
2: When you do oldies, you gotta do them right. And we like to get things right all the time. 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

A Place in the Sun, not just a TV show that will find you a villa in Marbella. There was a song by Stevie Wonder, number 20 in 1966, and a tune by The Shadows, also from 1966, which peaked at number 24. Couldn't split them, same year, so what do? We just went alphabetically. The Shadows first, Stevie Wonder second, A Place in the Sun.

Brief. 1996, the year for that one. As Put Your Hands. This is the A to Z of UK hits. I'm Richard Todd here on your number one station, playing those hits alphabetically from A to Z. Sticking in the 90s for our next track now. This one got to number 17 in the charts in 1992 for Barbra Streisand. It's called Places That I Belong. And you're listening to it on this week's A to Z of UK hits.

places that belong to you. There's Barbara Streisand's. So two from the 60s and two from the 90s so far on the show. So it's about time we had something from the 80s next, as we head back to 1981 with Duran Duran.

0: the song that started it all off for Duran Duran back in 1981, released in the spring of 1981 from their debut album, also called Duran Duran, their first hit. Just missed out on the top 10 back in 1981. Peaking at number 12, it is that. It's called Planet Earth on this week's A to Z of UK Hits. Okay, our next track also peaked at number 12 in the UK charts, but this one back to the 90s in 1998. DJ Quicksilver was the name. This is Planet Love.
1: Good evening, citizens of Earth. This will be your last chance to escape. I want to invite you to a new world. A world of liberty. A world of peace.

0: Islamic Love.
1: A great example of some of the music that was around in the late 1990s. DJ Quicksilver, probably best known for the hit Bellissima. That is Planet Love, peaked at number 12 in 1998. And you're listening to it on this week's edition of the A to Z of UK Hits. Okay, we've got a couple more tracks coming up on part one of the show. Then we'll go into part two. Coming up in part two, play that funky music, play me like you play your guitar, and Play It Cool are just three songs that we will play you. Right, next up then, it is 1969. So back to the 60s again. Plastic Man is the Kinks.

Plastic Man from the Kinks, number 31 in 1969. A to Z of UK hits. Penultimate track on part one of the show. Part two will start with Bjork and David Arnold and their song Play Dead. But the first of our play songs is this one from 2001, simply called Play. To close part one of the show is Jennifer Lopez.

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There's the Super Furry Animals, Play It Cool, number 27 in 1997. Bjork and David Arnold before that, number 12 in 93 with Play Dead on this week's edition of the A to Z of UK Hits. Welcome back. We've got Duane Eddy next. Duane Eddy and the Rebelettes. This is from 1975.

Dwayne Eddy with the Rebelettes on vocals. Play Me Like You Play Your Guitar reached number 9 in 1975. And a year later in 1976, Wild Cherry took their song Play That Funky Music into the top 10. In fact, it was a top 10 for Vanilla Ice as well in 1991, and we'll play them back to back.

0: right, baby.
1: Play that funky music. There's Vanilla Ice, number 10 in 1991, and the original by Wild Cherry, number 7 in 1976, on this week's edition of the A to Z of UK Hits.

from 1979, peaked at number 28 in the charts for Susie and the Banshees. That is Playground Twist. Before that, Queen, Play the Game. And now it's 1991.

It's Bizarre Inc. and Playing with Knives from 1991. Thank you very much for your company on this week's A to Z of UK Hits. I'll leave you with this song from Elton John. It is called Please. Sorry, Black Box, not your time now. Thanks for your company, and I'll talk to you next time.

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0: The Prime Minister says the ban on drinking at football is outdated and discriminatory, and he wants to scrap it. Andy Burnham pointed to the fact that fans of other sports are allowed to drink in the stands, but police chiefs say a proper consultation must come first, while the Football Supporters Association said the legislation should be reviewed. The government need to stick to their pledge to tackle violence against women and girls. That's the message from Charities Refuge and the End Violence Against Women Coalition.
1: No women should feel forced to come offline because of the abuse that they experience. The responsibility really lies with tech companies to make their platforms safer by design, to prevent abuse and to tackle perpetrators.
0: Their new report finds young women who use social media say they are recommended content that is humiliating, degrading or sexually violent towards women most or every time they use it. Police are investigating after a far-right activist filmed himself apparently slashing a dinghy while a rescue crew member was still on board. The boat had been used to transport migrants across the channel, and the crew member was reportedly meant to take the boat back to France. Hundreds gathered in Gosport on Tuesday to protest the crossings. Six people were arrested. Two AI chief executives have urged the United Nations to set rules on the technology, saying it could be a threat to humanity. They're calling on countries to set safeguards that stop artificial intelligence from becoming too powerful to rein in. Parents of 10 to 15-year-olds are struggling to cope with their own mental well-being. Action for Children say they're seeing a rise in the number of adults contacting their Parent Talk support service. Jo Thurston's from the charity and says we need to do more to support parents of this age group.
2: It's difficult because we're there.

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3: Dry with sunny spells for most of us throughout the day. Some cloud and rain across parts of Northern Ireland and Scotland, though. Another warm day in the southeast with a high of 22 degrees Celsius.
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6: Oasis have announced 4 additional shows for their live tour next year. Due to high demand from fans for tickets for Oasis Live 27, extra shows have been announced at Nebworth on September the 25th and 26th, Rome's Olympic Stadium on July the 26th, and Munich's Allianz Arena on July the 6th. Alongside this, Oasis will now play Paris on July the 20th and 23rd. Because of railway engineering works near the Stade de France venue on July the 24th. Taylor Swift has announced she is releasing an expanded version of her album The Life of a Showgirl with 4 new songs. The singer revealed the new tracks were written after it became the fastest selling album in US history in its first week, with 4 million equivalent units sold. And the Netherlands will participate in the 2027 Eurovision Song Contest after boycotting this year. The U-turn comes after the responsibility for the event was handed over from Dutch public service broadcaster Avrotros to NPO.

Good morning. It's Thursday. And we kicked off this morning with the Hollies, Bus Stop, and there you go, the Yardbirds, and Heart Full of Soul. Waking up to a very red sky this morning, it must admit. It was rather beautiful, but you know what? Is it true what they say, red sky in the morning? Shepherd's warning? Yeah. We'll have to wait and see, but apparently some part of the country, nice and warm eventually. A little bit chilly first thing, of course. So you'll find out from our weather lady a little bit later. Well, in about 15 minutes' time, she'll pop up on the socials anyway. Anyway, should we do some Paul Anka and a little 10cc? Why not? Apparently, you're having my baby. Oh, my goodness.

Oh, that is 10cc, that is Donna. Before that, Paul Anka and You're Having My Baby. Now, talking of 10cc, Graham Goldman of course, 10cc, will be joining me either Monday or Tuesday next week for a little bit of a chat about his Heartful of Songs tour that he's currently getting ready to continue on. And he's going all over the country, including Whitley Bay. And just on a side note on that, we are giving away a pair of tickets to that very show as well in Whitley Bay. Oh, yeah. See Graham Goldman live on stage in Whitley Bay. That sounds like fantastic. But talking of competitions, of course, we're still running your chance to win tickets to go to the Newcastle Legends. And, of course, if you didn't hear the question or, of course, my little chat yesterday with Rob Lee from the Newcastle Legends, of course, it is up or will be up on our socials as well. But I'll repeat the question a little bit later in the show this morning. So there we go. But right now, 60s and 70s. Shall we continue with a little bit of the Beatles? A little bit of The Who as well after that. Also, can I say good morning to Tommy this morning? A little bit under the weather, Tommy. Hope you feel better soon.

Are you awake now? Did that shake you out of your slumber this morning? The Who, We Won't Get Fooled Again. Before that, the Beatles, Come Together. Coming up to 29 minutes past the hour of 7 this morning. Breakfast show for Thursday morning. 60s and 70s through to 8 o'clock. Still to come on the show this morning, of course. We'll have a look at what day it is where he's got the celebrity birthdays. Got my record of the week, of course. And another chance for you to enter our competition to get off to Newcastle for the fabulous Legends of the Newcastle United, of course. As I said, that question will be coming up very, very soon. After 8 o'clock and before 9 o'clock and before 10 o'clock even, you know. I'll throw it in there. And of course, being a Thursday, it's your musical little moment where I pick a song from a famous musical, be it TV, a movie, or even on stage, or all three of them mixed into one. You never know which way we'll go with it. But we've got one of those coming up before 10 o'clock as well this morning. Right now, let's do this. The Boomtown Rats and a little Banana Republic. If you could name a Banana Republic today, anywhere in the world, where would you be thinking of? I would say 4 or 5, maybe 10 years ago, you wouldn't even think of this country being like that. But you never know, today, under current leadership, it could well be one. Anyway, after that, we'll follow it with a bit of Bob Marley,

Bob Marley, The Wailers, I Shot the Sheriff. And before that, Boomtown Rats and Banana Republic. Steve messaged said the only bananas I'm having are on top of me porridge. Good choice, good choice. I'm actually going to be making some banana bread later. I've decided. Got some bananas? I might as well make some banana bread. Do like it. Do you like it still when it's still moist and still warm, you know? Comes out of the oven. Maybe a little bit of custard on there. Oh, hey, how about a bit of banana custard? Banana bread, banana custard. That'd be nice. Yum, yum, yum, yum, yum. Anyway, as I said, good morning. Welcome to your breakfast show. It is fast approaching. Oh, shall we look at 7:38? Yeah, fast approaching 7:38 this morning. We've still got loads of tunes to fit in, including this one from the Nolans, Don't Make Waves. And then the Doolies. And you know what? I think I'm going to fall in love with you. Sounds like the story of my little movie I put up on our social media yesterday afternoon.

Absolutely is. Yeah. Think I'm gonna fall in love with you. Oh, baby. Right, Nolan's Don't Make Waves. You know, it's been a struggle this morning to try and find some interesting and funny stories. Looking at the news headlines, normally you can find one or two. I'll keep looking. And I want to make you happy. I want to make you smile in the morning. It's really difficult this day and age, isn't it? Oh, dear me. I'm going to have to go and buy Tony Blackburn's new book. It came out today, actually, I think. It's his joke book. He's actually released all his jokes in one big book. And I think it's available now. Well, I'm pretty sure for him promoting it. But I think it's available today or tomorrow. Either way, I think I'm going to have to order it. And take us back to the not off mate and Tony Blackburn and all that sort of stuff. You know what I mean? Yeah, it's gotta find the humour somewhere. Right, Looking Glass Brandy, then a little dollar. What is it? What were they saying? Oh, you're a fine girl.

my heart. You know, you said to me, you know, 40 years ago, maybe 42 years ago, that when you listen to Dolla back then and, you know, Teresa Bizarre, the gorgeous Teresa, and, you know, today to call her your friend, I would have pinched myself. It's something very special about doing what we do on the radio and getting the chance to talk and become friends with so many lovely people, including yourselves, of course. I'm so proud and so honoured that you take your time to listen to my time, or even waste your time listening to my time in the morning. So I really, really do appreciate that. I really do. Anyway, as I said, that was Dolla, Give Me Back My Heart, and before that, Looking Glass and Brandy. Now, Brandy, yeah, they're talking about the girl Brandy, but I guess at the end of the day, there's Brandy the drink as well. Hmm. Now, I'm not a Brandy drinker, but I did have some on a plane once. But I do cook with Brandy. I do cook with Brandy. Yeah, it's very nice. Mix it in with some cakey stuff. And a bit of sautéing with a bit of cream on a steak. Sounds absolutely marvellous. It really does. Anyway, I digress. Why do we always seem to aim and go down that route of particularly food stuff? Maybe it's just my mind works in that strange and warped sort of way. But joke-wise, struggling this morning, but we've had a few. We've had a few sent in, and I'll read some of those out momentarily. But, you know, I don't normally do this till a little bit later, but one of the things happening today is National Punctuation Day. So today I'm going to be using commas properly, apostrophes carefully, very carefully if I say it that way, and exclamation marks, but like they're going to go out of fashion. Being dyslexic, that might be tricky for me. But there we go. Right, the Delphonics right now. Don't do that. Say this: didn't I blow your mind this time? I think we should do some Johnny Tilston after that as well. And then it will be the news.

0: Andy Burnham wants to scrap the ban on drinking at football, saying it's outdated and discriminatory. The Prime Minister pointed to fans of other sports being able to drink in the stands while watching their teams. The ban was brought in to combat hooliganism in the 80s, and police chiefs say it'd be incredibly rash to scrap the ban without a proper consultation. Online misogyny and abuse against women is going up at a rapid rate. A joint report from Refuge and the End Violence Against Women Coalition says more than one in three women have experienced some form of online violence, rising to 47% for 16 to 24-year-olds. Bo Bottomley is Refuge's policy and public affairs manager.
1: If the government is serious about its pledge to halve violence against women and girls within a decade, it really needs to take urgent action to address the online abuse that they're experiencing.
0: Health Trust will meet with a support group for women who underwent unnecessary breast cancer surgery to decide how far back cases will go. County Durham and Darlington Foundation Trust have apologised. They're now using specialists to see if other women underwent unnecessary operations. England striker Ivan Toney is due to appear in court for the first time after being charged with an alleged assault in Soho. The 30-year-old footballer from Northampton is accused of attacking Sabre de Silva during an incident at a nightclub on Wardour Street on December the 6th last year. With the new school term underway, there's warnings about how parents are coping with their own mental well-being. Action for Children says it's seeing a rise in the number of patients getting in touch who need support alongside their children. Jo Thurston's from the charity and says parents of 10 to 15-year-olds are especially struggling.
2: Children are hitting adolescence. It's a really difficult time for them in terms of their development and their emotional state and what have you. In the midst of that, they're going to high school, which is a really huge transition.
0: And Harry Kane says he wants to continue with a sporting career after he retires from football and is seriously considering becoming a kicker in the NFL. The Ballon d'Or favourite did admit he has dreams of becoming a golfer, but says American football could be a little more realistic. From Radio News Sub, I'm Frankie Hersine.
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have announced 4 additional shows for their live tour next year. Due to high demand from fans for tickets for Oasis Live 27, extra shows have been announced at Nebworth on September the 25th and 26th, Rome's Olympic Stadium on July the 26th, and Munich's Allianz Arena on July the 6th. Alongside this, Oasis will now play Paris on July the 20th and 23rd because of railway engineering works near the Stade de France venue on July the 24th. Taylor Swift has announced she is releasing an expanded version of her album The Life of a Showgirl with 4 new songs. The singer revealed the new tracks were written after it became the fastest selling album in US history in its first week, with 4 million equivalent units sold. And the Netherlands will participate in the 2027 Eurovision Song Contest after boycotting this year. The U-turn comes after the responsibility for the event was handed over from Dutch public service broadcaster Avrotros to NPO.

Gotta love a little OMD, Orchestra Maneuvers in the Dark. And If You Leave, taken of course from the brilliant, absolutely fabulous and wonderful movie Pretty in Pink. If you're one of the very, very few people who have never seen that film from the 80s, I highly, highly recommend it. Really good. Before that, kicking off your second hour, Pat Benatar, of course, and Hit Me with Your Best Shot. Still touring, still going around the world doing gigs is Pat Benatar. Absolutely fabulous. Comes to the UK quite a lot to do shows as well. Love to catch her live someday. Love to get her on the show one day. We're going to try and do that, really am. Right, how about a bit of Ray Astley now? Dipping My Feet. And then some Brother Beyond. Why not indeed?

That's Brother Beyond, Nathan Moore, of course. What a lovely, lovely man. Been on the show a couple of times. Before that, Rick Astley and Dipping Me Little Feet. I'd love to have a foot spa right now. Foot spa. Oh, yes, please. But the other thing I was thinking, didn't you know, a few years ago, you used to go to these places, shops and stuff, and you put your feet and they had little fishies swimming around and they'd be nibbling all your skin, and probably not a good thing to talk about at this time of the day if you're having your breakfast. But you know what I mean, those little things. You don't see them anymore. I don't know if they've been banned in the UK or not. I'm not sure, to be honest. Anyway, I digress. Shall we have a look at what day it is today? We do know, of course, it is a Thursday, the penultimate day of the week. Yes, Friday tomorrow, then the weekend is upon us already. But it is Thursday, it is the 24th, and it's day 267 of the year. 98 days left of 2026, 37 days until Halloween, 42 days till Bonfire Night, and I do apologise, 92 days till Christmas Day. Well, today, I mentioned it earlier, it's National Punctuation Day, a perfect excuse to argue about apostrophes and commas and stuff like that. It's National Cherry Jubilee Day today, which is a very lovely dessert involving cherries, ice cream, and traditionally a little bit of theatrical flambéing. We did talk brandy, so maybe you could do a little bit of flambéing today. And especially this one for Dean this morning, it's Lash Stylist Day today, because Dean has made it quite clear that he likes his lashes when he goes out on a night out. So celebrating with the people that can apparently make eyelashes longer than some shopping receipts. So yeah, Dean, we expect to see images of you very soon with your extra long eyelashes, just to entertain us at the end of the day. Anyway, those are your days today. We'll do more of those for the final time this week tomorrow. Right, a little bit of Natalie Imbruglia right now, and this is beautiful. It is. It's a beautiful love. Bit of Billy Piper to follow.

and Walk Alive. Before that, the beautiful and the lovely Natalie Bruglia and Beautiful Love. Now, all this week, we're giving you the opportunity to win one pair of tickets to go to an evening with Newcastle Legends live at the O2 City Hall on Monday the 12th of October. Of course, you heard Rob Lee on the show yesterday, of course, who is, of course, one of the amazing legends. Also joining him on stage will be Pete Beardsley, John Beresford and Mickey Quinn. Now, he mentioned the question yesterday, of course. I've been mentioning it the last couple of days as well. And the question quite easy. I think it's easy. If you're into going to something like that, you should know the answer. What was Rob Lee's shirt number when he played at Newcastle United? What was Rob Lee's shirt number when he played at Newcastle United? If you know the answer to that, is email studio@breakfastradio.co.uk. That's studio@breakfastradio.co.uk. What was Rob Lee's shirt number? And you get that opportunity to go to the fabulous evening, Newcastle Legends, at the O2 City Hall on 12th of October. That's a Monday. So if you're up for that, then get yourselves entered into the competition. And we'll be making the draw for that on Monday, this coming Monday. So not long to go. We will close the competition after the show on Friday. Right, a bit Phil Bailey, a bit Phil Collins, a bit of Easy Lover. Then a little bit of Cool on the Gang. And a very good morning to Simon this morning. Tuning in just below the mountains in France. We've been talking food. Dennis has arrived.

Cool and the Gang and Ladies Night. Before that, Phil Bailey, Phil Collins, a little bit of Easy Lover. You know, we were just talking about those little fishy things, you know, that you used to go and put your feet in. They had shops all over the UK doing that. Apparently no longer in the UK. Still available in Europe, but Tommy and Steve mentioned definitely Benidorm, places like that. You know, with my luck, if I went and found one of these, I put my feet in, there'd be the super, super little fishies that did it. With my luck, there'd be piranhas, wouldn't they, at the end of the day? And how's your skin? It's clean, right down to the bone. Oh, dear. Right, some Robson Jerome, then a little bit of Billy Ocean.

Billy Ocean and Little Caribbean Queen before that, Robson and Jerome. Saturday night at the movies. Now, I was trying to find some funny headlines from the newspapers. Well, the Daily Stars helped us out with a story called You Can't Count Jez. Yeah, apparently, Jeremy Clarkson supposedly reported 11 sheep were stolen after the police checked the flock had simply been miscounted. Yeah, I remember he did a little, I think it was a Instagram post saying that 11 sheep had been stolen. Apparently, they were miscounted. Now, we know what they're like, sheep. They're a little devilly, aren't they, really? The Sun goes with going down, down, down, going down rather nicely. Really? Where are we leading with this one? Apparently, it's a football chant headline after the prospect of allowing supporters to drink alcohol again in the football stands. What's your thoughts of that? I know you can buy beer, but you could just drink it on the terraces, can you? But most sports events like cricket, tennis, well, I'm not sure. Yeah, even tennis, I think. Yeah, tennis, rugby, you can drink, have an alcoholic drink while you're watching the game. So I can understand back in the day why it sort of changed because there was a lot of trouble and stuff like that. But maybe now it could be reintroduced. We'll have to wait and see. So there you go. So we go from missing sheep to drinking on the stands. What could possibly go wrong? Quite a few things, I could imagine. Especially if the sheep started drinking as well. Give the lamb a nice tendery taste, wouldn't it? Save on the flambeing. Right, some Moxie. Roxy Music, Angel Eyes. Then we'll have a little Travelling Wilburys.

As the Travelling Wilbur is a supergroup in its own right, to be honest. And End of the Line. Before that, Roxy Music, Angel Eyes. Right, your news is fast approaching at 9 o'clock. Good grief, 9 o'clock already. We're going to take you up there with a little Joe, a little Jimmy Horn. Yes, Jimmy Horn and Gimme Some. And then a bit of Spandau Ballet, and I'll see you after the news at 9 o'clock. Sing along, you know the words. Do you know the dance as well? If you're doing the dance, I want videos. I want videos now.

0: The Prime Minister says the ban on drinking at the football is outdated and discriminatory, and he wants to scrap it. Andy Burnham pointed to the fact that fans of other sports are allowed to drink in the stands, but police chiefs say a proper consultation must come first, while the Football Supporters Association say the legislation should be reviewed. Online misogyny and abuse against women is going up at a rapid rate. A joint report from Refuge and the End Violence Against Women Coalition says more than one in three women have experienced some form of online violence, rising to 47% for 16 to 24-year-olds. Beau Bottomley is Refuge's policy and public affairs manager.
1: Ofcom has already introduced guidance for tech companies on how to tackle violence against women and girls on their platforms. That's a great start, but that guidance is voluntary, and we're concerned that tech companies just won't be incentivized to implement it without risk of enforcement.
0: Police are investigating after a far-right activist filmed himself apparently slashing a dinghy while a rescue crew member was still on board. The boat had been used to transport migrants across the channel, and the crew member was reportedly meant to take the boat back to France. There's calls for more support for parents of 10 to 15-year-olds who are struggling with their mental health. Charity Action for Children say it's seeing a rise in parents raising concerns about their own well-being. Jo Thurston is from the charity.
2: And they're telling us that they feel really isolated. They don't know what they can do. They don't know where to get support. Their mental health is sort of struggling as well because they're so worried about their children. At Action for Children, we're sort of really, really focusing on the fact that the parent needs support as well as the child, and it needs to be like a whole family led support.
0: It wants more to be done to support this age group who face key pressure points like starting high school. And 14-year-olds in England will be able to study vocational subjects and have better access to work experience as part of plans to get more young people into work. More than a million 16 to 24-year-olds are not in education, employment or training. The new measures will come into force in September 2029. 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
4: Your local weather.
0: Dry with sunny spells for most of us throughout the day. Some cloud and rain across parts of Northern Ireland and Scotland, though. Another warm day in the southeast with a high of 22 degrees Celsius.
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7: Oasis have announced four additional shows for their live tour next year. Due to high demand from fans for tickets for Oasis Live 27, extra shows have been announced at Nebworth on September the 25th and 26th, Rome's Olympic Stadium on July the 26th, and Munich's Allianz Arena on July the 6th.

0: have me.
1: Oh, the beautiful South. Don't marry her. I had to double check the lyrics on that one because there is a version. If I played on the radio, you'd all be going, and I'll be going like, yeah, I wouldn't be on the air. Before that, Starship, we built this city kicking off, would you believe, the third and final hour of your breakfast show this morning. In this hour, of course, we've got the record of the week from the lovely Izzy Walsh. And, of course, we've got our musical, little musical Thursday song. All that to come before 10 o'clock, plus stuff like this. Texas. And a bit of Cheryl Cole coming your way. And then, how about a little bit of Marky Owen?

Mark Cohen. Four minute warning. Before that, Sheryl Crow, All I Want to Do. And before that, Texas, I Don't Wanna. I love her, I don't wanna love her. Well, maybe. Well, shall we have a look at the celebrity birthdays? If it's your birthday today, you share it with Ben Platt. He's 33, he's an American actor and singer known for Dear Evan Hansen, which is a film and, of course, a movie. Ian Boehm, 50, an American actor, Yellowstone and Teen Wolf. We've got Kevin Sorbo, 68 years old today, an American actor from Hercules, The Legendary Journeys. Joe Locke, 23 years old today. He's a Manx British actor from Heartstopper and Agatha All Along. I'm sorry, not a clue. Heartstopper I've heard of. Agatha All Along, I haven't. Owen Farrell, he's 35 years old today. He's the English rugby union star and former England captain. Victoria Pendleton, she turns 46 today. British Olympic gold medalist and winning the track cycling. Robert Irvine, 61 years old today. English chef and TV presenter. A TV series, I don't remember this one, called Restaurant Impossible. I don't remember that one. Ali McCoist, he turns 64 years old today. Scottish football legend, of course, and manager and broadcaster. The very funny but very dry Jack D, 65 years old today. He's the English comedian and radio presenter and lead from Lead and also Lead Balloon. And I'm sorry, I haven't got a clue. And finally, Harriet Walter. Turns 76 years old today. English actress, star of Succession, The Crown and Killing Eve, just to name some. Those are your celebrity birthdays for today. If it's your birthday, a very happy birthday from all of us here on the Old Breakfast Show. Yeah? Okay. Bye. Right, let's do some Sienna Spiro right now, and this is Great Expectations. Just having a Dickens moment there.

0: She has an amazing voice. Sienna Spiro and Great Expectations. Now, all this week, we've got a record of the week comes from the very lovely Lizzie Walsh. I really want to get her on the show. So, Mike, if you're listening this morning, see if you can organise that for me. So, yeah, Izzy Walsh, my record of the week, coming your way next. And this is a little song called Human Touch.
1: Breakfast with Piers, record of the week.

Record of the Week from Izzy Walsh. Brilliant song. Final play tomorrow is my Record of the Week, but we'll go into rotation. So it will get played more and more. And we do like that song, I must admit. Talking of new material, Groovy Shirt Club have got a new single out called Straight Into the Snowfall. Are we predicting something, guys and girls? We'll have to wait and see, but we'll play that for you now.

0: What a great song, Elmo. One Day Like This. Before that, a new single from the Groovy Shirt Club called Straight Into the Snowfall. And if you believe some of the front pages, or just some of the papers, or tabloids, we should say, they're forecasting heavy, heavy snow coming very, very soon. Yeah, they do that every now and again, don't they? Go heatwave, heatwave, heatwave, and then nothing. And then they go snow, snow, snow, and then nothing. So I will take that with a large pinch of salt, to be perfectly honest. But I do think we're going to be having a wintry winter. I really do think that's going to happen after the hot, hot summer. You know what I mean? Anyway, right, musical choice this morning. A little bit of a track from a musical. Could be on stage, it could be at cinema. It could be both, whichever way you want to look at it. We've gone with this one from a number of years ago. It's performed by Jonathan Groff. It's taken from the Broadway musical and stage show, of course, Hamilton. And in our current climate right now, this seems rather appropriate. I'm going to guess you know which song we're about to play.
1: You're

You'll Be Back. Wonderfully cheeky King George III song from Hamilton. Written, of course, by Lin-Manuel Miranda. And from the 2015 recording, Broadway, Jonathan Goff, as King George addressing the American colonies as they seek independence, confidently predicting they'll be crawling back to Britain one day, maybe sooner than they think, if it carries on the way it's going at the moment. Seemed an appropriate one to play. Anyway, we'll do another musical theatre, musical movie, whatever you like to call it, for you next Thursday. Right, a bit of propaganda? Really? Okay. This is Duel.

Wrapping up your breakfast show for this Thursday morning. Once again, thank you so much for your company for the last 3 hours. We are back tomorrow from 7 a.m. with some more 60s and, of course, 70s. We'll have your Junior Choice song, another play of my record of the week. And after 9, of course, it will be your top 10. Will you be able to work out the whole year? It's entirely up to you. But for me, thank you. I will see you tomorrow from 7 a.m. Have a wonderful day, whatever you're up to. Enjoy the sunshine if you got it. And we'll leave you with Take That. But first, a bit of the Pet Shop Boys. And don't forget, of course, you've got some great shows still to come on your favourite radio station. Of course, between now and the end of the day. For me, Tatty, bye.

Attention. Attention. Drop zone in 5, 4, 3, 2, 1.

Well, it's Thursday. It's Thursday. It's Thursday. We had a bit of rain yesterday, but then by tea time, it cleared up again. It's a bit hit and miss at the moment, the weather. Temperatures kind of in the evening drop down, but by and large, during the day, 20 degrees here in the northeast yesterday, and it's set to be the same again today. What are you doing over the weekend? Weekend is almost upon us. Tomorrow, of course, the Dragon Boat races are here on the River Tyne, and Saturday. So if you want to get yourself down to see a bit of excitement, Dragon Boat racing, get down there and do that. The Grand Prix is on as well. It's Baku, Azerbaijan. So don't forget that race is on Saturday. So qualifying is tomorrow. Yeah, Saturday is the race. The race day, because apparently the Sunday race, which would have normally happened, coincides with their Independence Day. So they'll be celebrating Independence Day rather than the Grand Prix Day. Anyway, we've got a great show lined up for you. So onwards, upwards, upwards and onwards with I Can't Take My Eyes Off of You.

I wanted to just jump in here to talk about the rising cost of everything. And it seems when something goes up like petrol, everybody else jumps on a bandwagon. Bristol Airport have put up their fees, drop-off and pick-up fees for their car park. If you go into the car park, drop somebody off and drive away, so you're there anything from 0 to 10 minutes, you're going to be charged £8.50. So literally, you pull in, drop them off, you're gone. You're in and out in a minute. To £8.50. If you're there outside of 10 minutes, so if you're there for 11 minutes, it's £10.50. If you're there for 20 minutes, it's £13. If you're there up for anything from 40 minutes to an hour, it's £30. And as a little thing says, upon entering this car park, you agree to the terms and conditions set out on our website, www.bristolairport.co.uk/parking/terms-and-conditions. Well, if you're driving your car, you're hardly likely to get your mobile phone out to just check the terms and conditions. So that's a bit of a naughty thing to do. More so, 10 minutes. 0 to 10 minutes. So literally, if you pull into that car park, you're automatically going to be charged £8.50 as long as you're there less than 10 minutes. You could be there for 10 seconds, you're going to get charged £8.50. That, I think, is a little bit naughty. That's a little bit naughty, that. And at Bristol Airport, if you're listening in, or anybody in the Bristol Airport, get in touch with them and say, stop doing this. And airports around the country, what are you putting your price up for? What are you charging for? Greed, that's what you're charging for. It's the same bit of tarmac that I parked on 10 years ago and was charged a fiver. Now you want to charge me 15 quid for the same bit of tarmac. Nothing's changed. Yeah. It's just downright absolute piracy. Yes. I mean, don't let me be misunderstood or anything. Far for it be for me to jump on me bandwagon and me soapbox, Jerry.

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1: I like it because the music is just great. 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
0: From the depths of downtown County Durham, it's The Daily Drop with George Herron.

Hey, did you see that on the news about the Hawk T4 jet? Two pilots ejected, or the two crew, the pilot and co-pilot, ejected from it after takeoff yesterday. Wow, you don't catch that on video very often, do you? And somebody did. It's all over the tinterweb. And you have to ask yourself, what went wrong? The RAF are now having a look at that incident to find out exactly what did go wrong. The two pilots of that particular aircraft are said to be okay. They're comfortable. They are in hospital with minor injuries. They'll have to go through a debrief, of course, to try and tell everyone exactly what went on. I'm guessing it'll probably be something like a bird strike, maybe, or engine failure. Eyewitnesses are saying they did hear a pop and then sort of saw flames coming out the back of the aircraft shortly before the two pilots ejected, and then the aircraft came down nose first into a field not far away. So yeah, well, our thoughts go out to those pilots. I do hope they're okay, and I hope we get to the bottom of it. Yeah, strange. As you know, I'm involved with a group called the Northern Connection, and as you know, I write some of their songs. Well, we got together and we thought about maybe writing a couple of songs over the last few days, so we did. Well, we thought, why not? Why not indeed? So here's a couple back-to-back, two new ones from the upcoming album, the Northern Connection. We got Sailor Boy and the Friday Girl. Shoo-bye.

There you go. Three in a row from the Northern Connection. Two of the newest ones, of course, My Sailor Boy and, the Shoebop song. You can get them shortly. They'll be on the normal download platforms, and it's going to form part of the new album by the Northern Connection, which is called the Rock and Roll Album. Why not, indeed? Anyway, onwards, upwards, upwards, and onwards. You're listening to me, George Sharon. It is the Daily Drop, of course. Let's get back to some other music.

0: Now, if you live anywhere near a town or even a large village, and certainly the city centres, you'll know that there is a rising amount of what can only be described as feral kids running around thinking they're above the law can't touch them, and quite often the police are more busy policing social media instead of the streets. And there's a call actually for bringing a bobby back on the beat. We see them walking around, but what do they do? Nothing. Unless they see, of course, a 12-year-old on an electric scooter, then they'll do something. I watched a video of these two boys, probably 11, 12-year-old maybe at most, came into a chip shop and just literally went to the fridge, grabbed a couple of cans of Coke each and ran out the door. And the streets, we're losing control of the streets, ladies and gentlemen. We're losing control. Law and order, crime and disorder is just through the roof. And is it any wonder? Because, well, we're recruiting police officers who are just there for the job and there for the pension, there for the money, have no idea about law and order, have no idea about being a policeman, and really don't want to be a policeman. They just want to get their pay packet and go home at the end of the day. Meanwhile, the streets are run, like, right, you know, wild. They're run wild with these feral kids. So the question is, and it's been raised by many, many people over recent days and recent weeks, should the parents be made responsible? The parents get no comeback whatsoever for their youngsters running around doing what they're doing. And maybe it's about time that if the youngsters are running amok and are captured or caught or prosecuted, then it should be on the parents who have to pay the fines. And maybe then we'll start seeing the parents actually taking responsibility for the actions of their kids. But in the meantime, the kids are out there doing what they do. The parents are sitting watching the telly, off to the pub, off for a meal. They don't care what goes on as long as the cops don't come to their door. And when the cops do come to their door, they usually, and I've had this as a cop myself, what are you bringing them back home for? What has he done? Have you got nothing better to do? What about all the burglars, the rapists, the robbers? Society's falling to pieces. And I think it's all down to genetic engineering. Anyways, we'll climb up to the top of the hour. Let's take the orchestral manoeuvres in the dark to get us there.
1: Efficient, logical,
2: effective,
1: and practical. 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
1: to the best of our ability. 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
2: adapting
1: our mentalities.
2: Improving
1: our abilities for a better way of life.

send me a message, says, I totally agree with what you were saying about the feral kids, George, and maybe we should start charging the parents for damage that the children cause. It's a bit of a thing. Obviously, the kids would have to be caught. They would have to then be prosecuted and subsequently successfully prosecuted for that offence. And you're right. You know, many in our area alone, wheelie bins seems to be the thing at the moment. Setting fire to wheelie bins again. It goes around every 5 or 6 years. This sort of thing, and a damage to bus stops, damage to shop windows, damage to the litter bins and stuff. And you're right, if the kids are caught, then maybe it should be an on-the-spot fine rather than clog up the court system, and the kids should be then taken home and the parents given the bill for it. You know, at the end of the day, these kids, they're not accountable for anything, and this is why they're feral at the minute. This is why they're running around doing what they do. There's no punishment. There's no, what's the word I'm looking for? There's no thing for their actions. Consequence, that's the word. There's no consequence. They can do what they like and nothing comes of it. And the kids have empowered themselves by saying, what are you going to do about it? You can't touch me, I'm just a kid. I remember I was at Newcastle railway station. I was a kid. He looked about, I don't know, 16, 17, but in actual fact, he's probably only 12 or 13, but he's a big lad. And he tried to push past me to use my ticket to get out of the railway station because he hadn't bought a ticket. He just jumped on the train and thought, sod it, what are they going to do about it? And he tried to push past me and I turned around and says, not on my watch, mate. And I pushed him back straight away. Who are you pushing? I'm just a kid. He was taller than me and probably weighed an extra couple of stone. He looked like he was 18. Straight away jumped on the, what are you going to do about it? You can't touch me, I'm just a kid. Yeah, and this is what they do. They hide behind themselves, don't they? They hide behind their youth, and yet they're empowering themselves. It's about time the police, it's about time we did something about it. There's a lot of things going on in our society. There's lots of things going on in the world. Petrol prices, energy prices. This country, this world, this society that we live in is just falling around. It is falling apart. Anyway, let's be king of the road for a minute.

Hey, did you hear that story about Elliot Wilson, the young boy? He was a pipe band in East Lothian. He's part of the Preston Lodge High School pipe band. And some TikToker came up with a group of kids and, started picking on him just for content. This is the society we live in. We live in this society where people think it's funny to go and actually bully a young boy, a 12-year-old boy, because he plays the bagpipes just for views on TikTok and social media. As it transpires, the bagpipes were damaged. The young boy was traumatized, but the GoFundMe page was set up to get his kit cleaned, his kilt, his bagpipes and that. And they've raised over £12,000. And the guy who was involved in it, I can't remember his name, Thunder H or DJ Thunder or something it was, he actually apologized and sent some money in as well. Presumably as another publicity stunt. And this is the thing, you know, we're living in this crazy world. Society has just gone downhill. We've got people parking on footpaths outside the schools, irrespective of the double yellow lines and the safety of children. It's, well, I'm only picking my Jason up or my little Tyrone or whatever. Yeah, but there are people in society who abide by the rules, play by the rules. We want a decent law-abiding society, and there are people who just abuse it. You know, these people who just... I can do whatever I want, because what's the consequence? None. The police are never there, and when the police are there, they do nothing. You know, this young kid, his pipes were damaged. Criminal damage. Nothing. It takes the society, the people, his supporters, his friends, his family, to actually do something to get him back on his feet again and get him back out there playing his pipes. He's seen on the streets of Edinburgh on a daily basis, this young lad. He's a national hero. And yet, these bully boys come along with their cameras and stick it on social media. And I tell you what should have happened. The police should have got down to this social media, got this kid, and got him locked up for criminal damage and harassment, alarm and distress. Section 5 public order, or Section 4 public order. But no, they didn't. And maybe they should, and that's where we're going wrong. The police need to stop being toothless tigers. They need to put their teeth back in and start biting people. No. Not really, of course. Just, you know what I mean. Exercising their powers as given them to by statute and law.

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1: I like it because the music is just great. It's lots of chat and lots of gossip and lots of interaction, all of it.
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0: From the depths of downtown County Durham, it's The Daily Drop with George Herron.

We're just talking about Law and Order in the Feral Kids, but it's not just the kids, you know, who are taking the mickey. Some of the adults, one of the most abused systems in the UK is the blue badge system. People who are not entitled to them, people who maybe have a relative or a parent who are entitled to them. So they apply for one and they just use them themselves to park in all the bays or double yellow lines outside the schools. And it is one of the most abused systems that's currently out there. There was a person stopped by Birmingham police recently driving a Q4, an Audi Q4. On motability. An Audi Q4. I mean, it's not a cheap car. Further checks found he was also uninsured and only held a provisional license. And, more to the point, wasn't actually entitled to the blue badge or the mobility when the investigation took place. How do you get a mobility car, an Audi Q4, for goodness sake? How do you get a car when you haven't even got a license? How does that work? I've no idea what the circumstances are behind that, but you see it all the time. I mean, there's a car parks not far away from me to the local school. Always parks in the same place. It's a big, not quite an Audi Q4, but the same sort of size car. I won't go into the details of it. But she parks double yellow lines, puts a blue badge up, gets out, runs across the road, avoiding the traffic because they're all double parked, to collect little Sebastian. To bring him back to her big car, to put her in and drive away. Now, I know there are such things as invisible disabilities. I've got one myself. I used to have a blue badge until the government changed the guidelines and said, miraculously, my illness, my disability, doesn't qualify me for a blue badge. So I lost my blue badge. Because I can walk more than 50 metres unaided, or whatever it is. And here's this woman running across the road to get Sebastian out of school, running back to the car, jumping in her car and driving away in a Chelsea taxi. And it is, as I say, one of the most abused things currently in the UK. And I don't know how they're going to change it, but maybe they really should. But it's good to see the police are actually doing something about it.

0: Ziggy in the house. It's raining, it's raining. Billy McLean, obviously, was the man behind that originally. And, yeah. Now, Melvin Hayes, if you like Melvin Hayes, remember Melvin Hayes? Summer Holiday, Down in Half Hot Mum, that sort of stuff. Well, you can join him for an evening of stories, laughters and memories of his life on stage and screen, including Summer Holiday and It Ain't Half Hot Mum. He'll be there to answer your questions. And he's, where's he going to be? Well, he's going to be the Axminster Theatre, West Street in Axminster. And that's on the 10th of January, 2027 at 7 p.m. So you can get your tickets now from axminster-guildhall.co.uk. So yeah, Melvin Hayes, there's a flash from the past. If you're a fan of Summer Holidays, we're all going on a summer holiday. And of course, It Ain't Half Hot Mum. You remember It Ain't Half Hot Mum? It was the theatre group of the army with them. What was the sergeant and what were they called, man? Anyway, you know who I mean. Whispering Grass and all that sort of stuff. So there you go, an evening with Melvin Hayes, Sunday the 10th of January 2027, of course, 7 p.m. Axminster Theatre, West Street, Axminster. What to look out for.
1: Devotion, baby, I can't get enough of all that love and devotion in my head.
0: Windsor Davies, I've been told.
1: Love and devotion.
0: And Donna Stale.
1: And devotion.
0: And Melvin Hayes, of course.

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1: I like it because the music is just great. 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
0: From the depths of downtown County Durham, it's The Daily Drop with George Herron.

I'll be your baby tonight, Robert Palmer. Well, that's me done, ladies and gentlemen. Wherever you're going tonight, today, whatever you're doing, do it with a smile on your face. I'll be back again tomorrow. Yes, I will. But playing us out, it's my new track. It's my new single, My Sailor Boy. See you tomorrow.

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0: 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Join me for The Beatles' Every Little Thing, a show that covers every song released from the Fab Four as a group and in their solo careers. 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

0: He wants to calm down a bit, doesn't he? We started off with Sugar Babes and Freak Like Me, one of the remixing or the reworking of an old Gary Numan song. And they were followed by George Michael and a song called Freak, with a lot of E's in it. Hello, I hope I find you well. It's Gary back with some music across the decades. And next up, it's the Beatles cover version. And this time round, it's soul singer Al Green.
1: They covered the Beatles. Maybe they should have known better.
2: Yeah, we got the feeling now. We got the feeling now.
3: Shut up, Al Green.
2: Oh, boy. That'll... All right.

Al Green and I Want to Hold Your Hand. Now, Sugarland are back. They had great success about 10 or 15 years ago. A male-female duo. And they're very much back with some more great music. This is from one of their earlier albums called Enjoy the Ride, a song simply called Stay.

0: Sugarland were first of those two with a song called Stay, followed by The Searchers from 1989's album Hungry Hearts. And that was a Frank Allen composition called Baby I Do.
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1: You know, last summer I was up in Scarborough for the summer season, and my wife and I, and my wife went down to the beach with a topless bathing suit. She did, and the lifeguard said, "Good morning, sir."

0: Ladies and gentlemen, this just in. The dance floor needs a chiropractic treatment. 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
1: Gary Jackson.
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0: couple of dance floor bangers there. We heard Booty Love and a song called Some Kind of Rush, followed by Rihanna and a song called Don't Stop the Music. Now we're going from dance music to something a lot more quiet. In fact, it's the Follow That feature for this week, and it's an Eva Cassidy Follow That. So before we hear from Eva, here's the original version of a song that she covered.
1: Now Follow That, an original of a song, then a different tune by an artist that covered it.

0: We heard Louis Armstrong, of course, with What a Wonderful World, followed by Eva Cassidy, who covered What a Wonderful World, with another song that she covered. And I have to be honest and say, I think she made it her own. That was Over the Rainbow.
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I'm not sure about a record you might have in your loft, a record you might have stashed away on a hard drive somewhere, or on a cloud subscription. That was Jennifer Lopez and a song called Ain't It Funny. Before that, Thin Lizzy from their album Jailbreaker, hit single called The Boys Are Back in Town. Now the songwriting feature, and this time round it's two songs written or co-written by Jess Glynn, and we will start with Little Mix.

0: Yeah, Jess Lynn and Hold My Hand. That's a song that's done very well for her on the back of a TV ad. And before that, Little Mix and Woman Like Me. Both of those songs, of course, co-written by Jess. Now we're off to the birthdays. Yep, another book of days coming up now.
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1: The Book of Days, celebrating a birthday today.

Many happy returns of the day today to Ryan Jusic, drummer with Maroon 5, who had the 2004 UK number one album Songs About Jane, the 2004 US number one and UK number four single She Will Be Loved. Born today, 1977, he left the band in 2006, and we heard one of their hits, which I'm not sure included him actually, called Moves Like Jagger. Also celebrating a birthday, 1971, Paul Winterhart, drummer with English psychedelic rock band Cooler Shaker. Between 1996 and 1999, they had several top 10 hits on the UK singles chart, including Hey Dude, Govinda, Hush, and the song we're about to hear, Tatva. And their debut album, K, reached number one on the UK album chart.

We heard Kula Shaker first and a song called Tatva. And there was Dutch jazz and pop saxophonist Candy Dulfer, who had the 1990 UK number 6 single Lily Was Here with David A. Stewart. She has performed and recorded with Prince, Van Morrison and Angie Stone, and has performed live with Alan Parsons, Pink Floyd and Tower of Power. She hosted the Dutch television series Candy Meets in 2007, in which she interviewed musicians. In 2013, she became a judge in the 5th season of the Dutch version of X Factor. Also celebrating her birthday, 1963, Jarvis Cocker, singer from English rock band Pulp, who had the 1995 UK number 2 single Common People. He quit the band in January 1997. Pulp were regarded among the Britpop Big Four, along with Oasis, Blur and Suede. He later presented a BBC Radio 6 music show called Jarvis Cocker's Sunday Service.

0: Pulp and Common People, bringing us to the end of this week's Book of Days.
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0: That's UB40 featuring United Colours of Sound. And the old song Swing Low Sweet Chariot, which has been adopted by so many rugby supporters over recent years. Now we're going to, sort of slow things down, because this is the sloppy bit in this week's show. And we will start with the Stereophonics.
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0: 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We started off with the Stereophonics and Maybe Tomorrow, and followed them with Beth Nielsen Chapman and a song called All I Have.
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Craig David and a song called 7 Days. Now, we are heading relentlessly up towards this week's Darwin Award. And to take us up to it, this is Tony Braxton, who's really laying into some poor guy with a song called He Wasn't Man Enough.

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1: We interrupt this program for a special news bulletin.
2: This is in 2007, and it's confirmed true by Darwin. The title of the story is Elephants Press Back. In 2007 in India, increased mining and recent rains in southeast India have unsettled the wildlife. In the past few months, migrating elephants have killed 11 people in southeast India. A team of four journalists decided to interview this herd of rogue elephants. They went into the forest in search of the rogues on foot. Elephants are big, and elephants are fast. As the recent deaths illustrate, a person can't outrun an elephant. But these intrepid journalists apparently assumed that a press pass grants immunity. With a nose for news, the journalists sniffed out the herd. Once located, it was only natural to capture the photogenic animals on film. Unfortunately, the elephants were camera shy, and angered by the flash, the irritated herd charged the paparazzi, miraculously killing only one of the four. His remains could not be retrieved.

That's the Vapors for our reporters who got charged by a herd of elephants, and a song called News at 10. Thanks very much for keeping me company. Hope you can join me same time next week for another look at music across the decades, another Darwin Award, and another Book of Days. And I'll leave you as usual with one more song for our idiot reporters who decided to encourage a herd of elephants to charge them. The Jam and News of the World.

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The fabulous Cyndi Lauper, Take It!

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Three absolute bangers. We have danced around this. Oh, all right, ladies, leave quietly, please. I think one too much shandy there, don't you? Yes, me and the studio cat, we have been dancing up a storm here in the studio, Miss Moneypenny. Yes, the cat's lying flat out. Yes, purring, though. Very, very happy this week. She was a bit busy last week, so she decided to sort of wander in. You know what cats are like? They kind of wander in as if they own the place. So I looked at her and I thought, are you staying? I put a saucer of milk down for her. Actually, it was cream. Well, you know, you've got to look after the ones you love. Love Machine, of course, girl band Girls Aloud, from their second studio album. What will the neighbours say? Goodness knows what the neighbours think here. Released on Polydor Records in September 2004, the second single from the album. But how many writers does it take to write a Girls Aloud song? Well, let me tell you, we have got Miranda Cooper, Brian Higgins, Tim Powell, that's of course Examania, Nick Kohler, Lisa Cowling, Myra Boyle, and Sean Lee. So how many is that? Did you count? 1, 2, 3, 4, 5, 6, 7, 8. Goodness me. I wonder which one had the pen and which one had the paper. Love Machine debuted at number 2 and stayed at number 2 on the UK singles chart, continuing the band's string of hits, becoming the band's 6th consecutive single to chart in the top 3. And the video had the 5 members in a nightclub restaurant scene dancing and sipping champagne while singing the song Some People Have All the Luck. Oh, goodness me. And of course, that was preceded by the fabulous Cyndi Lauper. Yes, the song was originally written in 1979 by a gentleman called Robert Hazard. What a strong name that is, you know? You can imagine him at school when they were calling out the register, Robert Hazard! Yes, miss, I've just got the fire hose in my hand. I said fire hose. It was made famous, of course, by Cyndi Lauper. She changed some of the lyrics, and that is her want. The single was Cyndi Lauper's breakthrough hit, reaching number 2 on the Billboard Hot 100, becoming a worldwide hit in late 83, early 84. Listen to this. 14 million songs, copies sold worldwide. Of course, one of Cyndi's signature tunes. But can you imagine? Robert Hazard released it himself in 79. Didn't really get anywhere. And then 4 years later, 14 million sales. The guy's got to have a big house, hasn't he? And a pool. Definitely. Not if he's in Skegness, but if he's over there in Los Angeles or Nashville or somewhere, he's got to have a... He may even have several houses. I bet he's giving his cat cream every morning, probably with prawns and lobster. Prawns and lobster. Goodness me. So Lauper released her version, a new version of Hey Now, Girls Just Wanna Have Fun, 11 years later. That is also a great version. It's kind of like a reggae version. Yes. The song, as I say, was written by Robert Hazard, who performed it with various bands in the Philadelphia area. He enjoyed some local college radio plays with the demo recording he made, and he wrote it from the male perspective. But one of his friends was a producer called Rick Chertoff. No, not Chertoff. Although, you never know.

If the weather was hot, and he sent the song to his friend Cyndi Lauper, and she flipped the script, made it to carry a feminist attitude by subtly changing some of the lyrics at the suggestion of Chertoff. Achoo! And of course, she had her own suggestions how the version should sound. I mean, it. It says she flipped the script and made it carry a feminist attitude with some of the lyrics. I think she nailed it myself. And for the recording sessions, Chertoff brought in two long-time music friends from the Hooters. Goodness me, he's called Chertoff and he's got two of the Hooters in there. What kind of session was that? And of course, the song appeared on Cyndi's 1983 debut album, She's So Unusual. It really set her on the road to an amazing career. Last year, she was on tour and Cher jumped on stage and guested with her. Yeah, they did several tracks together and sounded absolutely top of the world. And of course, we started the show with the delicious vocals, of course, Lisa Stansfield, Rochdale's finest since, Sally Gracie Fields, yes, from Rochdale as well. And of course, Lisa Stansfield teamed up with Ian Devaney, who I think was her boyfriend. Why am I whispering? Well, you never know. And of course, Andy Morris, who there with the production team Cold Cut. And This Is the Right Time was successful in several countries. Number 12 in Canada, 8 in Italia. I tell you what, they rolled those pizzas. They shaped the pizzas excitedly when that record came on. Number 13 on the UK chart, 17 in Deutschland, number 20 in Austria. In fact, in Deutschland and Austria, they slapped those lederhosen vigorously to keep themselves warm when it was snowing. And it reached number 21 on the Billboard Hot 100. Lisa, next year, is on tour. She's doing some gigs with the fabulous Mick Hucknall from Simply Red. Can you imagine those two on the same bill? I think there's four people on the bill, three people supporting Simply Red. Going to be amazing. I think that they are going to be the gigs of next year. Well, if you like good music. Ooh, right. Well, here we are. It's Bangers and Chat. We're back again and we're loving every moment of sharing this time with you. In fact, I have a little request for you. Would you like to step out with me and the studio cat? Ooh, and Joe Jackson. Bit of a New York street scene. Yeah, and there's a little something that Joe and I share. We shared the same leather Chesterfield sofa in a fabulous apartment in Glasgow. Yeah, Mary Lee and Jack Milroy were a huge comedy duo in Scotland, legendary. And I was in pantomime in Scotland. And of course, in Scotland, years ago, the pantomime would run from early November to late March. Seriously, I didn't just grow a beard when I was over there. Me beard grew a beard. But I loved it. I loved Glasgow, lived in Shorelands, south of the river, walked into Glasgow every day over the Clyde, into the King's Theatre in Glasgow. Absolutely loved Socky Hall Street, Hope Street, loved the Gorbals, yeah? Even, doesn't matter which way they were sitting, I absolutely loved Glasgow, in Scotland in general. And anyway, Joe Jackson had been working with Mary Lee and Jack Milroy just a couple of years before I did. And I stayed the night at a big party that they were having in this gorgeous, really fabulous posh apartment in the West End of Glasgow. And Mary said to me, do you want to stay the night? And I said, Mary, I am absolutely exhausted. We've done three shows today. We've got three tomorrow. And I've had one or two malts. And she said, yes, I can see that. Would you like to lie on the sofa? I said, well, that's the best offer I've had for a while. She said, don't be cheeky. Slap me. Gave me a blanket. And she said, the last person who slept on that sofa is now a pop star. And little did she know that, well, 9 years later, I too was a pop star. I'm going to find that sofa and I'm going to charge people to sit on it. And if they want to be pop stars, we'll see if it works three times. Come on, let's step out. Someone's just messaged me quickly and said, hope he cleaned it down after he stayed the night.
Do you mean me or Joe? It was spotless when I sat on it, and then when I slept on it, and then when I woke up on it. Just ask Mary Lee.

The Fabulous Blondie, of course. Released in 1979, the song was the opening track from their fourth studio album, Eat to the Beat, written by guitarist Christine. And their singer, of course, Debbie Harry, wrote some of the lyrics. It was partially inspired, believe it or not, by ABBA's Dancing Queen. Yeah, the song also features a very active drum performance by drummer Clem Burke, who did not expect the final recording to feature such a busy drum track. The song, of course, was the lead single from the Eat to the Beat album, September 79, number 27 on the Billboard Hot 100. But of course, at the time, Blondie were enormous in the UK and across Europe, and that single hit number 2 on the UK singles chart. The lyrics for Dreaming originated from the line, "Dreaming is free," which band member Chris Stein thought of. After hearing the music for the song that Stein wrote, Debbie Harry wrote the rest of the lyrics. Debbie explained the process of writing the lyrics and said, "Sometimes Chris will come up with a track or a feel or, you know, something and just pass it on to me. And he'll say, I was thinking dreaming is free. And then I will fill out the rest with a story and some phrases." She says a lot of the time it's the rhythm track that suggests what the lyric is going to be. She said, "I like working like that." And that's exactly how this little gem came about. Ooh, it's not. There it is.

0: hands up.
1: Oh, yes. And thank you to everybody that's been sending in the hands up challenge videos. You can go to hello@danieljames.com. Do a little ditty with your kids, with your family, with your partner, with your workmates. Just a little chorus of the hands up. Do that. Send it over to me and we'll put it on social media. Thank you to everyone that's done it so far. We're travelling around the UK, extending what we did for the original video, for the official video of the song. We're just going all over the place when we're doing gigs and stuff, and people are joining in. So if you want to do the hands up challenge, come on, there's still time, and send it in hello@danieljames.com. That will be fantastic. And keep your eye on social media for the little hands up videos that are doing the rounds. And also, you can download the song on Spotify, Deezer, Amazon Music, and Apple iTunes. A lot of people are downloading it, using it when they're doing their walks. You know, they've got to do the 10,000 steps a day or something. Somebody was doing it swimming the other day. People are using it for running and for sport. So come on, get downloading and let's all do a hands up video. And why not? Oh, a bit of Van Morrison. You can't beat it. Can't believe when this song was written. Number 10 on the Billboard chart, but when?

0: girl.
1: Huge hit and practically a signature tune for Van Morrison, but there's a very sad story attached to it. Very annoying for Van Morrison. Yeah, great song, but he was ripped off. I'll tell you, after China Crisis, Liverpool's finest, and Black Man Ray.
2: What are you thinking?
3: Just remembering all the times in this room.
1: See, you get a bit of acting when I put my tunes on this show. Who expected a bit of thespian there? Bit of theatre. Yeah, I should charge for these seats. Front row, roll up.

English band China Crisis released from their third studio album Flaunt the Imperfection in 1985. And of course, that was Black Man Ray, one of the band's most successful singles, spending 13 weeks on the UK chart, peaking at number 14 in April 1985. Also, the band's biggest hit in Australia. And vocalist and keyboard player Gary Daly wrote Black Man Ray at his mother's house following a 1983 tour with Simple Minds. Daly set up a Roland Jupiter 8, a Roland Chorus Echo, and a Yamaha digital delay pedal for those two keyboards on an 808 drum machine and a Tascam Porto studio. Of course, in the 80s, everybody had Porto studios. That's how people did their demos to try and get record deals. You know, most of them were on the dole and they spent their money buying a Porto studio and finding somewhere to play, to practice and to record, usually on an 8-track. So he's at his mother's house. He developed the song independently from his China Crisis partner, Eddie London, who mutually agreed to write songs separately during this period of time. And Black Man Ray was written the same week as another Daily competition, Pipes of the Man Ray Times. I think he's a bit obsessed with Man Ray. Chips with those. A song that was later included on his 2020 solo album, Lunar Landings. And when Daly showed the demo of Black Man Ray to Walter Becker, who was going to produce the album, Daly felt it was as good as any song on the planet. He said, "We weren't cocky, it was just confidence in the music and the songs." And while the band was recording the song at Park Gate Studios, Becker told Daly that the song reminded him of the music from the Beatles, and Daly later acknowledged some of the similarities, saying it has that classic Beatles structure of intro, verse, chorus, middle eight, verse, double chorus and out. So he also commented that audiences always love to sing along these this chorus. He said, "I think the idea of self-doubt, I could be wrong, chimes with a lot of people." He said, "It probably came out of me feeling a bit tired and resentful, being on my own and just trying to do the best I can. But it has an uplifting tune, but it also taps into something deeper." Very interesting. Lovely explanation. And of course, that was preceded by the legend himself, Mr. Van Morrison, written. I said to you, when do you think this song was written? Can't believe it was 1967. And it still sounds fresh today. It was released in the June of 67 on the Bang label. I've never heard of them either. Peaking at number 10 on the Billboard Hot 100, spending a total of 16 weeks in the chart. It featured the Sweet Inspiration singing backup vocals. And as I said, considered to be Van's signature song, although we all know he's got lots of classics. Listen to this story, very annoying and sad. After his recording contract with Decca finished in the mid-1966 and the breakup of his band Them, Morrison returned to Belfast seeking a new recording company when he received a phone call from a man called Bert Burns. Well, that would be suspicious to start with. Owner of Bang Records. I'm going to have to look them up because I've never heard of them. Anyway, he'd produced a number of recordings with the band Them that Van had been part of. So, Van flew straight to New York City and hastily, and I use the word hastily, signed a contract, which biographer Clinton Halen says probably still gives Van Morrison sleepless nights. I bet it does. During the 2-day recording session, starting 28th of March 67, Van Morrison recorded 8 songs intended to be used as 4 singles and 4 B-sides. The recording session took place at A&R Studios and Brown Eyed Girl was captured on the 22nd take on the first day. 22nd takes, goodness me. I know Cilla Black did 19 for What's It All About Alfie, and then they ended up picking
take four. But there you go, the 22nd take of Brown Eyed Girl was the one. And one of the musicians Burns had assembled, there were two guitarists, Hugh McCracken and Al Gorgoni, plus bassist Russ Savakis. And, well, it was released as a single in mid-June 67. Originally titled Brown Skinned Girl, Morrison changed it to Brown Eyed Girl when he recorded it. And he said, well, it's just a mistake. It was like a Jamaican calypso song, and the title just slipped my mind. After we recorded it, I was so tired, I looked at the tape box, and I didn't even notice I'd changed the title. And I looked at the box later where I'd lain it down with my guitar, and it said Brown Eyed Girl on the tape box. Just one of those things, but, you know, a great title. Now, because of the contract that Van Morrison signed hastily with Bang Records without any legal advice. Oh my God, Van. Morrison states that he never received any royalties for writing or recording this smash hit song. The contract made him liable for virtually all recording expenses incurred for all his Bang recordings before royalties would be paid. Morrison vented his frustration about this unjust contract in his sarcastic nonsense song, The Big Royalty Check. Morrison stated that Brown Eyed Girl is not among his favourite songs. Well, you can't expect anything else. What painful memories. I mean, if you sit on stage and sing it, knowing you're not earning a penny from it, and yet the audience are lapping it up and loving it, that must be so, so difficult. Knowing that this gentleman, what was his name again? Bert Burns. Well, he certainly singed a hole in Van's pocket, didn't he? You see, I thought there was something nowadays, but maybe obviously not in the 60s, where if you signed a deal, a record deal, without legal advice, that you could actually get it annulled because you hadn't taken legal advice. Record companies are duty bound to say, have you taken legal advice? But maybe in 67, maybe that just wasn't even thought of. But isn't that just disgusting? Thank God he's a prolific talent, and Van went on to write many, many more classic hits. He said, anyway, I won't go on because he was quite upset about that. I'll play some more Van Morrison in the future, hopefully ones that he is earning money from. Beware of the wolves of the music business. Yes, there are scum everywhere in all sides of this business, unfortunately. And unfortunately, I get to work with them sometimes. It makes your skin crawl. But never mind. Listen, we've got several TV channels in the UK. In the States, they call them cable. In the UK, we have lots of channels, and they show reruns, repeats of some classic TV comedies and dramas from the 70s, 80s and 90s. And I'm sure the same channels are all over the world. So I thought this week I'd play two themes from TV series, one British, but probably shown in Australia and Canada and lots of countries around the world, maybe not the US. So the first one is a British theme from a TV show, a British TV show. And the second one, which I'll play in a minute, is from an American TV show. So see if you can guess which TV show you think this theme song was from. And if for a bonus point or two, what was the name of the artist or artists who performed it and wrote it? So who was this? What was the TV show?

Any idea which TV series this was the theme tune for? A British sitcom. Had quite a long run, starring quite a few females. I don't want to give too much away.

Any ideas? Stick your suggestions on the feed. I just want to go back to the beginning, and I'm amazed that those Manchester 80s acid house or Manchester bands didn't sample the drums from the beginning. Have another listen.

amazed a Manchester band didn't get hold of that and do something with it, or even a Liverpool band or some northern band in the 80s. What a great loop that would have been on a track, especially one of those Manchester tracks. So any ideas which sitcom that was the theme tune from? Write the theme tune, sing the theme tune. And here's a lovely Liverpool chap who was in a very famous band from Liverpool, and this was with his wife and some good mates. It's Wings.

Olivia Newton-John with her longtime producer and writer John Farrar from the album Totally Hot, released in 1978. That hit number 3 on the US Billboard charts and number 4 on the UK Top 40. Fabulous Olivia Newton-John. What a voice. What an amazing, amazing career. And a great long partnership with John Farrar. They really did work together so brilliantly. And I think Olivia was mates with him and his wife. So I asked you a couple of minutes ago about a British TV theme. How about an American one, or rather an international TV theme? Who, what, where? What was the show? Let me know.

catchy. Ooh, so what was the sitcom? I'm giving it away. It was a sitcom. So there you go, an international sitcom, huge all around the world, but obviously originating in the USA. Right, let's have, you know what, the summer is coming to an end in the UK and of course in Western Europe, but in Australia, our Australian listeners, they're coming out, well, they're going into sort of spring and then summer, and they will be wearing a lot of plain white tees.

0: country like I do. 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
1: The Plain White Tees hit number one on the Billboard Hot 100. However, the song was written by frontman Tom Higginson after meeting Delilah DiCrescenzo, a nationally ranked American steeplechase and cross-country runner, through a mutual friend in 2002. He said, "I thought she was the most beautiful girl I'd ever seen. I told her, I have a song about you already in my head." Obviously, there was no song, but I thought it was so smooth. Anyway, she turned him down. Although she was dating somebody else at the time, she kept in touch with Higginson, and a year later, he finished the song. "It took you a year?" Anyway, he said, "Because I wasn't with Delilah, I had to imagine if I was with this wonderful girl, what would I tell her?" Wow, I mean, that is love and dedication. Hey there, Delilah. Goodness me, have you had a love incident like that where you've fallen head over heels for somebody but you had to wait? Taking us into the second hour of Bangers and Chat. Originally a hit for Harold Melvin and the Blue Notes. That was 1976. A year later, Thelma Houston had a hit. And then in 88, the Communards smashed their way to number one.

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1: Here we are into hour two of bangers and chats. It's not right, but it's okay. It's more than okay. The Thunderpuss remix of what? Ooh, the Studio Cat loves this one.

the incredible vocals of Whitney Houston, the Thunderpuss Club Mix. Oh, I'm telling you, this studio cat, her tail, she's whipped my ankles into a bloody mess. She's so excited. 1999, reached number 4 on the US Billboard chart. You're welcome to Hour 2.

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Of course I will. You just have to ask.

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Well, not that reason.

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Is that a clue? 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Really? That was it? People apparently sing that in discos. All together now. Oh, you missed a bit there. Can you just dab that bit? Oh, you've got some paint in my eye.

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Now, come on, be honest. Do you, when the records come on in the car or wherever you are on your iPods, your ear dingy thingies, whatever they're called, or your gramophone record? Come on, confess. What lyrics do you get wrong? Come on, there are so many songs where you can go wrong, but apparently that one is very high up on the list. Now, I don't know whether it's just the Swedish, whether they, you know, get it mixed up with their decorators. You know, they're standing there blonde with a paintbrush and saying, don't go wasting your emulsion. Or is it a universal thing? Let me know on this thread. Tell Danielle, yes, which lyrics do you get very wrong? Or is there somebody in your family who makes you laugh because they get the lyrics totally wrong? I get them wrong all the time. In fact, if you speak to my PA when I'm rehearsing my vocals for gigs, I get them wrong all the time. In fact, you should come to my gigs just for that sole purpose, to check if I'm getting the words right. Can you imagine? Shocking behaviour, Mr. James. Welcome to hour two of the bangers. And the chat and the cat. Oh, if I told you. So, during the first song, the Whitney Houston one, because it was the Thunderpuss mix, she was overjoyed. She lashed my ankle to the within an inch of its life. Because then I played Donna Summer, I Will Go With You. She loved that one. She was giving it some. But then we played Lay All Your Love On Me. She leapt on to my knees. And you know when the cats do that pounding and purring? And she was kind of going, really, it was, you know, but she managed to do it to the beat of Lay All Your Emulsion On Me. Do you have a pussy that pounds like mine does? I'll tell you what, she's a very musical cat, this studio cat. I wonder who influences her. Lay All Your Love On Me, of course, ABBA, from their 7th studio album, Super Ba, Trooper Ba. 1980. Yes, and of course the song features on this track the lead vocal from Agnetha Falstag. Of course, Frida's there, of course, always there. Yes, and it was not meant to be a single, but they had some remixes, because you see, in the 80s, people were, and the 90s, they were just crazy for remixes and 12 inches. And apparently a couple of the remixes had gone down a storm in the nightclubs.

So as a result, there was a huge demand at radio for the track. So they released it on the 10th of July, 1981, the sixth and final single from the album. But in certain territories, only the 12-inch was released. Yeah, apparently went down as storm number one on the Billboard Dance Club Play charts. And really, I mean, the 12-inch single apparently was enormous in the UK. But at one point, it was the highest-selling 12-inch. I think Blue Monday may have surpassed it at some point. But yeah, absolutely banging. And the track. Yes, Conte Partiro was the original song written for Andrea Bocelli, that wonderful operatic singer. And Francesco Sartori and Lucio Quarantoto, yes, they wrote the song together. And it was first performed by Andrea Bocelli at the 1995 San Remo Music Festival. I'd love to go to that. Believe it or not, it was released with Viveri, and well, it, even though it topped the charts in France and was the best ever selling single in Belgium, in his home country of Italy, it was a bit of a flop. Now, there's a shocker, isn't it? You'd have thought they'd have been rolling that pasta to that song. You know, maybe they played it, you know, at the last, you know, the last song at a dance, you know. Time to say goodbye. Come on, last orders. Who remembers last orders in pubs? I mean, we just don't have those things anymore now. Very sadly, we just don't have many pubs anymore. Yeah, very shifting something in this country that's meant that lots of pubs have had to close down. Well, that's apart from the government killing off the pub trade, you know. I mean, absolutely disgusting. Could they tax things more? Could they tax petrol more? If the government took a percentage off the tax that they put on petrol, it would not be as high as it is. But let's face it, they need the money for something, don't they? Wonder what that is. Certainly not for the pensioners. I Will Go With You, of course, Donna Summer, from her 1999 live album, which was imaginatively called Live More Encore. Yes, Donna Summer reached also number one on the Dance Club Play charts with the dance version of the track I Will Go With You. Now, the main producer was Hex Hector. Can you imagine having a son thinking, what should we call him? Mark, David, Geronimo? No, let's call him Hex. Is Hex coming out to play? And it was produced by Mac Quayle. Don't say that too quickly, eh? Yeah. So Donna really excelled. Andrea Bocelli had a hit with it, but Donna's version absolutely stormed the old dance charts. And another great voice, Donna Summer. Of course, we opened the second hour with, of course, Whitney Houston. It's Not Right, But It's Okay. And it's another track from the same year. Do you know, sometimes, I don't know what it is. Some people say it's a sixth sense. Some people say it's a thick sense. Depends who you talk to. Who do you think you are? Who are you? Well, both of those tracks were from 1999. And when I chose them, as thick as I am, I didn't realise. Must have been my thick sense. Anyway, both of them from the same year. Both number one on the US dance chart. And, well, Whitney's was remixed as well. And it wasn't until the Thunderpuss remix that it started to climb the charts. It's funny, I'm having a track remixed this week. Yeah, it's a brand new track. And I'm having a bit of a mix on it. Keep your ears peeled back because it'll be coming to your lug holes very, very soon. Three fabulous female, well, four fabulous female vocalists to crack off the second hour, and we are 17 minutes in to the second hour. Now, don't forget, can you tell me the name of those two TV sitcom theme songs? What was the name of the sitcom and who performed the songs? If you've just joined us, then you, where have you been? What have you been? You mean you don't join me in the studio, Cat, for the first hour? We'll have to have words. She's looking really shocked. Anyway, I played two sitcom themes in the first hour. One was a British sitcom. One was an American sitcom. I might, you know, if you play your cards right, I might play you a little snatch shortly. And the tracks. Right, two classic
tracks coming up for you now. These are absolutely fabulous. Oliver's Army, Elvis Costello, followed by Belfast's Finest.

the keyboardist who co-wrote the song, said that one of ABBA's biggest hits inspired the keyboards. Any ideas?

The Jay Giles Band, Centerfold, released in September 1981 from their 10th album, Freeze Frame. It shot to number one on the Billboard Hot 100 for 6 consecutive weeks.

Just in case you didn't catch on in the lyrics there, because let's face it, you may have been confused, sang the wrong lyrics. Well, oh. The song is about a man who is shocked to discover that his high school crush appeared in a centerfold spread for an unspecified men's magazine. What was it? What was it? Gardening Weekly? What was it? Cement Mix? You know, Fortnightly? The song's narrator is torn between his conflicting feelings. Yeah, I bet they were conflicting as well when he turned those pages. Apparently, in the song, he's got disappointment due to what he perceives as her loss of innocence. Yeah, what, you mean not to him? And his lust until the end of the song. Yeah, I think it's basically about his lust. You know, probably that she got a kit off for the magazine and not for him. It was the band's biggest hit, and it was released in the fall, the autumn of 1981. And as I say, hit number one in Australia as well, and it stayed there for 6 weeks right in to February of the following year. And that was preceded, of course, Northern Irish punk band The Undertones, My Perfect Cousin. I can remember when this came out, people were always wondering, you know, oh yeah, I've got a cousin like that. Oh yeah, I've got an uncle like that. Had you have a cousin or an uncle or a relative that was the perfect one? You know, or was it a sibling? Was there somebody in your family that just always had to get it right, you know? Yeah, I've been working recently with people who, you know, always have to be the first one to get the answer in, you know, always looking for teacher's approval. Have you got people around you like that? Oh dear, I have. It's really, really creepy. My Perfect Cousin by, of course, The Undertones, and it was written by Damon O'Neill and Michael Bradley. And, well, it was actually about a cousin of one of his bandmates, and it was written during the summer of 1979. But when you think of them about being a Northern Irish band, you don't realise that they actually wrote it in Wiesel Lourd Studios in Hilversum, which I think is in Holland. Correct me if I'm wrong, our lovely Dutch listeners. My Perfect Cousin was the first of two singles released from the band's Hypnotized album. The second was Wednesday Week, released 28th of March 1980, reached number 9 on the UK singles charts, and of course it hit number 9 on the Irish singles chart too, making the song the band's only top 10 single. Yeah, and well, apparently Michael Bradley, one of the writers, recollected in 1999 that the time the song was written and developed, he and his co-writer Damien O'Neill, they both sensed that this would be the single that would be a big hit and not just an album hit. Yeah, sometimes, I think sometimes you get a sixth sense. And of course, we started off with Oliver's Army in this little threesome. Elvis Costello and the Attractions from the band's third studio album, Armed Forces. And released as the first single from that album, it was his most successful single in the UK. It spent 3 weeks at number 2, and it was in the chart for 12 weeks. It also charted in New Zealand, the Netherlands, Ireland again, and Australia. I bet those wallabies loved it over there. But apparently, Elvis actually said Oliver's Army became our biggest hit single, but it stalled at number 2 on the charts for 3 weeks, whilst records by Blondie, Boney M and the Bee Gees all overtook us in the charts. He said, I thought briefly about changing my name again to something beginning with B. Of course, Elvis Costello is his performing name. Oh yeah, he has another name as well. It's a club. It's a great club to be in. And he said, I don't think the song's lyrics was the reason for the song's success. I always liked the idea of a bright pop tune that you could be singing along to for ages before you realise what you're actually singing. He says, of course, the downside of that is that some people only hear the tune and never listen to the words. He said, after a while, I got frustrated at that. Well,
3 weeks at number two and a hit in a couple of other countries. I'm sure your bank manager was out of the moon, as they say in the Northeast. Yes, I have to say, that is my favourite Elvis Costello track. He did bring blood to my ears when he covered She. Goodness me, I don't know whether you've heard it, but it makes my ears bleed. Bless him. Anyway, you know, we all do things. Not everyone has to like everything we do. Or do you get cancelled? Enough of that silliness. Right, let's crack on. Already 32 minutes. We've only got 28 minutes left. I tell you what, I love my audience. And I think some of them love me. Well, you know, they've got love for the common people. And this little beauty was released a couple of times.

A huge number one hit in the UK, Ireland, the Netherlands, Italy and Belgium for Paul Young, but it was first released in 1983 and was not a hit. But of course, after he had a number one with Wherever I Lay My Hat and Come Back and Stay, they re-released it. Yeah. But of course, it was originally written for a band called The Four Preps, who released it in 1967. Of course, you're too old, too young to remember that. No, this isn't Whitney Houston, although it does have that little tinge to it. Who's this? And what's the name of the real artist? The artist's real name? Any ideas?

Pretty Polity, released in 1988, reached number 13 on the UK singles chart, and that fabulous trumpet playing was Miles Davis, and of course, the gentleman, Green Garside. Beautiful work, beautiful work. Where is he now? We need some new music, sir.

0: me, Daniel James, one of my own compositions, released in 2024. The wonderful Jonathan Wales production, producing. He's now a big, big, big name in sound in the movie business in Hollywood. Lovely boy, lovely man. Yes, Do You Remember Me? And you can find out all about Do You Remember Me? You can see the video, you can see all the promo for that on my website, www.thedanieljames.com. There's a little link on there that'll take you to my YouTube channel. It's completely free. It would be lovely if you'd like and subscribe, leave some comments on there, keep them clean. And the comments. And of course, there's loads of stuff on there, loads of interviews with me and me interviewing other people, and all my videos and all my current news and gig list. So take a good look. Talking about interviews and stuff, there are three interviews on there of me talking to the wonderful Debbie Campbell. Of course, Debbie Campbell, the eldest daughter of legendary singer, guitarist, Mr. Glenn Campbell, who we sadly lost not too, well, quite a few years ago, but wonderful, wonderful, talented man. Played guitar on over 500 hit records as a session musician. And then, as I say, the countless hits as a stunning vocalist. And of course, Debbie toured with her father for over 19 years. And I had the honour of having three interviews, two of them across the Atlantic. And they are fantastic. And I don't mean because I'm doing them, but Debbie tells you the whole story of life with a superstar father, from being a little child through his various marriages, all the tours she did for 19 years, the other children, and the trauma of him obviously suffering from dementia. And her being with him on stage all the way through that. And at the very end, the very sad and tragic story of her being forbidden to see her father on his deathbed, and her standing at the door pleading and banging to get in to say goodbye to her father. They are fabulous interviews if you're interested in Glenn Campbell and Debbie Campbell, or if you just like good stories. They would make amazing movies, her stories. And there's also a fun little short interview of Debbie Campbell and I on a log in Hyde Park. Yeah, can't you afford seats? People said as they walked by. So take a look, www.thedanieljames.com, and have a look at the YouTube channel as well for not just my stuff, but the lovely stuff with Debbie Campbell. It's her birthday on the 21st of September. And, well, when I was with her, she was talking about one of the songs that she used to sing on stage with her dad, which was Let It Be Me. It's a beautiful song. And she always ended up having to sing the harmony. You know, her dad took the lead. And I said, well, maybe we should do a version one day. So we may well do that. She's a fabulous lady. She's often in the UK. And I know that a lot of things she does is for her charity. And she is a wonderful girl. So in honour and wishing Debbie Campbell happy birthday, and anyone else who's got a birthday this week, this is Debbie's dad, Glenn Campbell. And he had a hit with this with Bobby Gentry in 1968 on the Billboard chart. It also was a hit in Canada. So I thought I'd find a live version of Debbie singing with her dad. Well, she did that for 19 years. This is Glenn and Debbie. Let It Be Me.
1: Thank you so much. I get to introduce my daughter every night in Branson when we do a show. In fact, everywhere we do a show. I'll introduce her tomorrow night right here at Nashville at the G.O. Theater. And I like the way we sing together. It's the Gene Harmony thing. You know what I mean? Anyway, ladies and gentlemen, my daughter, Debbie Campbell.

That's Stevie Wonder wishing everybody a happy birthday, and of course, especially the wonderful Debbie Campbell, who sang Let It Be live with her father many, many times on the 19 years on the road with her stunning, stunningly, amazingly talented father, Glenn Campbell. Hope you have a great week, Debbie, and hope to see you again soon.

guess who has a version of this? I've just found out. Peter Frampton in 1977 from his album I'm In You, and he put elements of Once In My Life in the middle of it, and Mick Jagger is featured on backing vocals. Yeah, he had a top 20 hit in the States with it. We've got to dig out Peter Frampton's version. Stevie wrote and produced that all on his own. The first track he produced himself. What a talented man. I mean, incredibly talented. Number 18 on the Billboard charts. And, well, it was a hit in New Zealand and Canada. Fabulous. Stevie Wonder, what a talent. Of course, co-wrote the song with Lee Garrett, his wife, Syreeta, right now. Who remembers this song, Your Kiss Is Sweet? That was Syreeta. It later became Stevie's wife. Absolutely fantastic. Who remembers the long, hot summer of 1976? What do you mean? You're too young. Yeah, pull the other one. This is a classic from that summer. Kiki D, Elton John. Come on, time to swing your pants.

Huge hit for Elton John and Kiki D in 1976. Elton's first UK number one. I asked you in the first hour if you recognise the theme songs from two sitcoms. The first one was The Golden Girls, Thank You for Being a Friend, written by Andrew Gold. He wrote and recorded the song, hit number 25 on the charts, and Cynthia Fee sang the short cover version for the TV show. The other one was The Liverbirds, the classic BBC comedy, Liverpool musical comedy trio, The Scaffold, and they had a hit with that too. Well, that's it for this week on Bangers and Chat. Thank you so much for joining me this week on the show. I love sharing this 2 hours with you. Have a great week and see you again next week.

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1: Hello, hello, and welcome again to The Beatles' Every Little Thing. I'm Ken Michaels, and this is the show where we draw from the complete catalog of the Beatles' group and solo recordings, where it's all treated as one. From the familiar to the obscure, from the hits to rarities, and anything Beatle-related, you could hear it right here on this show. This time out, we'll get to hear a couple of live recordings, a tribute to B.B. King, and a set of songs that feature reggae music, either partly or completely, in Beatles and solo Beatles songs. Ready to climb on board? All right then, we'll start with some live McCartney on Every Little Thing.
2: Ken!

The Beatles. On Every Little Thing, from the Live at the Star Club tapes from late 1962, with the song, Where Have You Been All My Life? The Star Club tapes have been released several times since first coming out on the Lingesong label in the U.S. and on Bellophon in Germany and the U.K. in 1977. Fans have either been fascinated by these recordings because they represent such an important part of the group's history, getting a taste of what the Beatles sounded like when they honed their chops in Hamburg, and you also get to know the band's repertoire at the time, including songs they didn't release for EMI, and in some cases, songs they didn't get to perform on BBC Radio. But to some, it's also a disappointment because of the rough sound quality, as it was recorded in mono using one microphone in front of the stage going into a Grundig Home reel-to-reel recorder. The group's vocals are usually distant, but the guitar playing and drumming are more pronounced. The song, Where Have You Been All My Life, was written by the great songwriting team of Barry Mann and Cynthia Weil and was recorded by Arthur Alexander in 1962, the same year

0: as the Star Club recordings. Before that, Because, from the Beatles' Abbey Road album. John said the song was inspired by hearing Yoko Ono playing Beethoven's Moonlight Sonata on the piano. John asked her to play it backwards, and he wrote the song Because around what she played. It's not exactly Moonlight Sonata backwards, but there are some similarities. Also, we heard Mystical One, George Harrison, off his 1982 album, Gone Troppo, and Paul McCartney with a live performance of his Beatles song, Can't Buy Me Love, taken from the double CD, Tripping the Live Fantastic, a document of his 1989-90 world tour. And that recording came from Paul's concert in Munich, October 21st, 1989. When we come back, it's a special tribute to a true music legend, B.B. King.
1: Like the

0: stay right here on The Beatles, Every Little Thing. Hey folks, Ken Michaels back with our Beatles trivia for today, and this time it's in the form of a game called Famous Last Words. It's very much like when we do a Beatle one-liner, when I recite a line from a Beatles song or a solo Beatles song, and you have to identify the song with those lyrics. But in this game, it's more specific. In Famous Last Words, these are the last words you'll hear being sung in the song. The last song lyrics. So, all you have to do is name the song that ends with the following words. You ready? Here it goes. Everything is clear in our world. Everything is clear in our world. What Beatles song or solo Beatles song ends with those lyrics?
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0: Welcome back to The Beatles, Every Little Thing. Ken Michaels here, and in May of 2015, we lost one of the true giants in the music industry, the legendary blues guitarist B.B. King. After his passing, tributes poured in from such great artists like Eric Clapton, Buddy Guy, Carlos Santana, Mick Jagger, Dave Davies, Gladys Knight, John Mayer, and others. Ringo Starr tweeted, "God bless B.B. King. Peace and love to his family from Ringo and Barbara." In 1971, B.B. gave an interview in which he acknowledged the Beatles and their effect on his career. He said, "I think this started due to the Beatles first. They started people towards really listening. I usually think that they got hit to the fact that there's more than just dancing to music." As it turns out, Ringo was the only Beatle to have worked with B.B. In 1971, B.B. made an album called B.B. King in London, and Ringo drummed on three of the songs, Part-Time Love, Ghetto Woman, and Wet Hay Shark, written by Gary Wright, who recalled that after their first song with Ringo, B.B. said to him, "Man, you keep time like a big clock." And prior to B.B.'s passing, Ringo often cited him as an inspiration whenever he was asked how much longer he would keep on performing, saying, "Well, B.B. King's still doing it." As a tribute to B.B., let's hear a couple of songs from him, beginning with this one from the B.B. King in London album with Ringo on drums.
2: Try one more, please.

0: B.B. King, here on The Beatles, Every Little Thing, and his cover of the Paul McCartney song, On the Way. A bit of a bluesy song from Paul that first appeared on his album, McCartney 2, in 1980. And a fitting song for B.B. to cover, taken from the tribute compilation to Paul called The Art of McCartney, from 2014. That release featured many legendary artists in the music field, from Billy Joel, Brian Wilson, Smokey Robinson, Steve Miller, Willie Nelson, and others, all covering songs from Paul from both his Beatle days and his solo career. Before that, B.B. with the song Part-Time Love from his album B.B. King in London with Ringo on drums. Both songs played as a tribute to B.B., who we lost in 2015. Up next, we'll get a taste of reggae music being featured partly or entirely in Beatle and solo Beatle music. Stay right here on The Beatles, Every Little Thing.
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0: Well, how did you fare with our Beatle game, Famous Last Words? You had to name what Beatle song or solo Beatle song ends with the following song lyrics. Everything is clear in our world. The song was a gem of a love song that John Lennon wrote, for which Yoko Ono was credited as part songwriter with John.
2: Everything is clear in our world.
0: It appeared on the classic album Imagine. If you said the answer was, "Oh my love," congratulations. You figured out the answer in our game, Famous Last Words. Till next time, I'm Ken Michaels. And we are back with The Beatles, Every Little Thing, and I'm Ken Michaels. Our last set of the show always has a theme, and this time out, we'll explore reggae music, or its precursor, ska, either partly or completely featured in Beatle and solo Beatle songs. How many can you think of that feature this kind of music? Well, we'll get a little dose of it right here on the show. We'll start with a song that was one of John's earliest compositions. He told Playboy magazine in 1980, quote, "That was my song, when there was no Beatles and no group. I just had it around. It was my effort as a kind of blues originally, and then I wrote the middle eight just to stick it in the album when it came out years later. The first part had been written before Hamburg even. It was one of my first attempts at a song." End of quote. The song itself was first released by another act that Brian Epstein managed, Billy J. Kramer and the Dakotas, when their version was issued as the B-side to their single Bad to Me in July 1963. The Beatles recorded the song on March 1, 1964, and one of its unique elements was the instrumental solo, which featured a different genre that came out of Jamaica called ska. When John was interviewed in 1974 by DJ Dennis Elsis on New York's WNEW-FM, he said the musical style was first called bluebeat, then ska, then reggae. Writer for Beatle fan Kid O'Toole says that ska was a precursor to reggae, featuring a fast tempo, a strong offbeat, and elements of rock, jazz, calypso, and American R&B. And she says the Beatles were most likely introduced to ska by bluebeat, a British record label that worked with Jamaican record producers to distribute that music in the UK. Because of the foundation of this label, it caused a migration of Jamaican artists hoping to find their fame and fortune there. And O'Toole says that ska earned a cult following among mods in the 1960s, and John likely was exposed to this genre in the early part of the decade. Now, we're so used to hearing this recording that all these years later, it's easy to overlook that the Beatles were innovative in adding a bit of ska to the song. Listen very carefully to the instrumental break in I Call Your Name, right here on The Beatles, Every Little Thing.

0: You can get out of that.
1: John Lennon on Every Little Thing in the middle of a Beatles reggae set. That song, Borrowed Time, was from the Double Fantasy Sessions of August 6, 1980, later released on the John and Yoko album Milk and Honey in January 1984. John was inspired to write the song from a couple of lines taken from a Bob Marley song from 1973 called Hallelujah Time. The lines read, "We got to keep on living, living on borrowed time." John wrote the song after taking a trip on board a yacht going from Newport, Rhode Island to Bermuda. And during the trip, John and his crew encountered a storm, and everyone but John suffered either from seasickness or fatigue, with John having to take control of the yacht. John said he found the experience invigorating, and he credited that experience with making him want to return to the public eye. He wrote the song Borrowed Time in Bermuda in June of 1980. We also heard Paul McCartney with the song How Many People, taken from the 1989 album Flowers in the Dirt. The song was dedicated to the memory of Chico Mendes, a trade union leader and an environmentalist from Brazil who fought for human rights for Brazilian peasants and ended up getting assassinated by a rancher in 1988. And we started the set with the Beatles' recording of I Call Your Name, which included an instrumental section set to the Jamaican rhythm of ska, a musical style that was a precursor to reggae. And we continue on Every Little Thing with the Beatles' novelty record, You Know My Name, Look Up the Number. The song was recorded over three sessions in May and June of 1967, returning to the song for a session in April 1969. There were five different sections recorded for the song, with the full version clocking in at over 6 minutes. John edited it down for release at 4 minutes and 19 seconds, and it made the B-side for their single, Let It Be. One section that didn't make it onto the final version was done in the style of ska, and that section was included in the longer version issued on the Beatles Anthology Volume 2. And here is that longer version on Every Little Thing.

Oh, let's hear it. Come on, Janet, let's hear it.

0: On the Beatles, Every Little Thing, that's Wings with the song Sea Moon. As we finish up a set of Beatle and solo Beatle music that feature reggae music partly or entirely in the song. Released in 1972, Sea Moon was a double A-sided hit with the song Hi Hi Hi. In the UK, Hi Hi Hi was banned on the radio due to what was believed to be both sexually suggestive lyrics and references to drugs, so much so that Sea Moon became the hit in the UK, going top five there. Sea Moon was an expression that Paul and Linda came up with. If you remember the song Woolly Bully from Sam the Sham and the Pharaohs, a huge hit in 1965, one of the lines reads, "Let's not be L7. Well, if you connect an L and a 7, you'd get a square. To be Sea Moon, connecting a C with a moon or a half moon, means you'd get a circle, and therefore you're not square, meaning you're hip, you're with it. That's what it means to be Sea Moon. The song was always a favorite of Paul and Linda's. They played it at many a soundcheck and at some of their concert tours. And it ended up on both the UK version of the McCartney compilation All the Best, as well as the compilation Wingspan. From Ringo's album released in 2015, Postcards from Paradise, we heard the reggae song Island in the Sun. A bit of a historic song for Ringo, for while he's assembled so many great all-star band lineups from 1989 on, he was never able to record a song in the studio with all the members of one lineup. That is, until that song, which was written and recorded by his lineup at the time of Greg Raleigh, Steve Lukather, Todd Rundgren, Richard Page, Greg Bissonette, Warren Hamm, and Ringo himself. An all-star song in every way possible, Island in the Sun. And we heard the longer version of You Know My Name, Look Up the Number from the Beatles Anthology Volume 2, which featured one of the verses done in the style of ska. And I hope you like that somewhat tropical feel of that set featuring reggae and ska. We might just do another one in the future with some songs we left out, including Beatles songs covered in a reggae style. Stay tuned for that. The Beatles, Every Little Thing, was written and produced by Ken Michaels. If you have an idea for the show, why not drop me a line at my email address at everylittlething@att.net. 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

Hello, hello, and welcome again to The Beatles' Every Little Thing. Ken Michaels here, and this is the show that features music spanning the Beatles' entire body of group and solo recordings. From the very beginning, right up to today, and every little thing in between, every show is loaded with surprises. This time out, we'll be featuring a cover version of a George Harrison song, an interview with the author of the book The Beatles at Shea Stadium, that being Dave Swenson, and we'll close the show with the Beatles' Away We Go set. What on earth does that mean? Well, stick around and you'll find out. Ready to have some fun? Let's kick off the show with one of nine number one singles Paul McCartney's had in the U.S. in his post-Beatles career. Right here on The Beatles' Every Little Thing.

0: gets round.
1: On the Beatles, Every Little Thing. That's Yusuf Islam, the artist formerly known as Cat Stevens, with his cover of the George Harrison song, The Day the World Gets Round. George's song first appeared on his album, Living in the Material World, in 1973. The recording from Yusuf was taken from an album released by German musician and artist Klaus Voormann called A Sideman's Journey in 2009. Klaus has had a long history with the Beatles, meeting them in Hamburg with his then-girlfriend Astrid Kircher, becoming good friends with them, eventually designing the cover art for their Revolver album, and later for the Beatles anthology series. He also became the bass player for Manfred Mann from 1966 through 69, and played bass on many solo albums from John, George, and Ringo. And he also performed live with John and the Plastic Ono Band at the Live Peace in Toronto show, and with George at the Concert for Bangladesh. Klaus also played bass on many studio albums for a wide array of major talents like Harry Nilsson, Gary Wright, Randy Newman, Carly Simon, Dr. John, Doris Troy, and Lou Reed. The concept behind A Sideman's Journey was to remake songs that Klaus contributed to in the 60s and 70s. The album featured Paul McCartney covering the Fats Domino song I'm in Love Again and Ring

0: Go drumming behind a cover version of the song that he covered, You're 16. Ringo declined to sing on it, and instead, Max Buskol handled the lead vocals. The album boasts three covers of George Harrison songs, My Sweet Lord covered by Bonnie Bramlett, and Yusuf covering both All Things Must Pass and the song we heard, The Day the World Gets Round. Klaus played bass on the album, and it's worth checking out for the great musicians on that album and also for its Beatle connections. John Lennon was in there with a great love song from his album Mind Games, One Day at a Time. We heard the Beatles with Rain, the B-side for their single Paperback Writer. The song featured so many incredible elements. Ringo, for one, has pointed out that Rain is amongst his favorite moments drumming on a Beatles record, saying he felt that someone else was playing, that he was possessed. And then there's Ringo's drumming and Paul's high notes on the bass locked together so well. There's the amazing harmony work of the group from John, Paul, and George, and the rhythm track, which was recorded at a fast tempo, and they slowed down the tape so it was a tone lower, which according to Beatles engineer Jeff Emerick changed the texture of the song. And also, there's backwards vocals from John coming near the end of the song. Wonderful elements that all helped to make Rain a marvelous recording. And we kicked off the show with Paul's band Wings and a perfect pop song, the first single from their 1975 album Venus and Mars. We heard Listen to What the Man Said with Tom Scott on sax solo. Both the single and album hit number one on the Billboard charts in the U.S. When we come back, we'll be joined by Beatles author Dave Schwenson discussing the group's landmark first concert at Shea Stadium. Stay right here on The Beatles, Every Little Thing. Hey folks, Ken Michaels here with our Beatles trivia for today, this time brought to you in the form of a game called All Those Years Ago, Version 1. In this game, I'll give you the titles of five Beatle or solo Beatle albums, and only two of them were released the same calendar year. You have to name both those albums. Name the two albums of the five released the same year. Are you ready? First one, Venus and Mars. Second, Mind Games. The third one, Dark Horse. Fourth one, The Beatles 1967 to 1970. And the last one, Ringo the Fourth. Venus and Mars, Mind Games, Dark Horse, The Beatles 1967 to 1970, and Ringo the Fourth. Can you pick the two albums of the five released the same year?
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0: And we're back with The Beatles, Every Little Thing. I'm Ken Michaels, and now a little bit of my interview with Dave Schwenson, who's authored two books on the Beatles. The first, released in 2007, The Beatles in Cleveland, concerned the group's two concerts there. And in 2013, he gave us The Beatles at Shea Stadium, the story behind their greatest concert, which details their historic first concert at Shea. The book includes interviews with music industry people and fans who were there to witness this exciting moment, what is often labeled as the birth of stadium rock concerts. Let's hear some of our conversation and mix that with some live music from 1965 from the Beatles, right here on Every Little Thing. The new book,
2: yes.
0: The Beatles at Shea, what made you want to do a book on that specific concert? I mean, it's been talked about so many times as the greatest rock concert of all time. Is that the main reason why you wanted to address this particular
2: show? That's one of the reasons. You know, as a Beatles fan, of course, that is the big concert. And people ask me that because the subtitle is, you know, their greatest concert. And they say, oh, what about when they played the Cavern? Or what about when they played Candlestick Park, the final show? Well, to me, Shea Stadium is New York City. I lived in New York City for, you know, about 13 years. And New York is the media capital of the world. I mean, anything that happens in New York, everybody around the world knows about it. And this was the very first stadium rock show. I mean, Elvis had done a few stadium shows back in the 50s, but nothing on this scale. His largest was at the Cotton Bowl. I think he got 26,000 people there. Well, the Beatles had to more than double that, 55,600 people to sell out Shea Stadium, and they did. And this news went around the world. I mean, I was growing up in Cleveland at the time, and I knew about it. I was listening on the radio, and it was just such a big deal. It really just changed everything.

0: So it was the concert to write about.
1: It really was the start of Stadium Rock.
0: Yes. The birth of Stadium Rock is what I keep calling it, because it was all new. Nobody knew what they were doing at that time either. And the biggest concern of the entire concert was not so much the sound or getting the tickets sold out or anything like that. The biggest concern was getting them out of there alive. They didn't know, how they were going to do this. I mean, they brought them in an armored truck so they could get them in there okay. They could get them on the field, they could get them on the stage, but the big worry was, how do you get them out of there? Because they're surrounded by, again, 55,600 screaming fans.
1: But you could say that about so many of their concerts.
0: True.
1: Security was sort of primitive in those days.
0: It was, but usually when they played the indoor sports venues and things like that, they could rush off stage and right out the backstage door and into a car or a bus or whatever, and the police could usually block the way out of there. But this way, at Shea Stadium, and a lot of those stadium shows, they were surrounded. I mean, there were people pretty much on all sides of them. And as I pointed out in the Cleveland book, the fans came running out of the stands at Cleveland Stadium. They were all over the place, surrounding the Beatles. In Shea Stadium, there was a lot more security. So they really did a good job of keeping the fans off the field. And if you watch the film, the Beatles run off the stage, and they get into that station wagon, and they just go, right out the, I think it was the left field gate.
1: Right.
2: Thank you. I'd like to carry on with a song that was on the album before last, and it's called Everybody's Trying to Be My Baby. Well, they took some honey from a tree, dressed it up, and they

0: instead of doing a narrative, and actually you do talk about everything from, say, the Beatles on Ed Sullivan for the first time leading up to this,
1: Yes.
0: but you take the approach of all these interviews from people who were there, people who are in the business and also from the fans, and you just posted clips, interview clips throughout the book instead of just doing the whole story, like as a narrative. So why did you take that approach?
1: Well, I wanted the people who were there. I like eyewitness accounts. All right. I mean, as an author, I like to research. There's a lot of research that was done for the book. I mean, the story actually starts in 1963, early 1963, before anyone really in the United States knew who the Beatles were. They weren't known over here. So that's where the Shea Stadium concert starts, with Sid Bernstein in early 63. But I wanted the people who were part of this, you know, to tell their side of the story, their experiences. For instance, Nedra Talley-Ross, who's one of the Ronettes. I mean, they met the Beatles in January 1964, a full month before the rest of us saw them on Ed Sullivan. And just, she talks about how they were just kids. That's just so amazing. That's the one thing I really learned from this book, how very, very young everybody was. You know, I mean, they met the Beatles in January 1964, a full month before the rest of us saw them on Ed Sullivan. And she talks about how they were just kids. It's just so amazing. That's one thing I read from this book, how very young everybody was. So, I mean, Harrison was really out of his teenage years. I think John was 23, Tor, and the Ronettes were very young. So out of that perspective, then of course you get into someone like, you know, Cousy and Cole, that New York television show, so, and the experience of being there. So it was a lot of research on my part. Here's what's going on in the background. Here's the music, the songs, what's going on in the world of, you know, the teenagers at the time. And to really fill out the interviews when I spoke with. And I included a good number of fans, what they were going through, what felt. I thought it was a mix. You know, really like, you know, the factual was actually going on, the emotes. Write these on a table there, you know, feel you're at that concert, make you feel your baggage with the beats or whatever. So that's why I was going to talk to those people who were.

Beatles Everything, a pair of live recordings from the group 1965, as heard some of my Beatles author Dave Swenson discuss Beatles concert at Chase Him. From the concert heard, Everybody's Trying to Be My Baby, Beatles covered the Carl Perkins song, and that version was released on Volume 2 of Beatles Anthology. And we heard another recording, but this one not from Cher, but rather for August 80th concert that year at the Hollywood Bowl. We heard She's a Woman. In 1977, Capitol Records released the album The Beat Live at the Hollywood Bowl in the US and Canada, with Parlophone in the UK, selections from their concert venue, where they played once in 1964 and twice the following year. Dave Swenson's book, The Beatles at Shea Stadium, is an unread, with eyewitness accounts from the people who were there at Shea in 1965, both the fans who discuss memory of specific songs the Beatles performed, and also remembers from music industry people, like the legendary New York DJ Cousins Morrow, as well as the popular New York TV host and musico Clay Cole. Although the man once hailed as the number one printer in the entertainment business, who quoted many records, Pete Bennett. And that's to name a few. Book also includes details behind the TV special for The Beatles at Shea, and information on the restoration of the film. I highly recommend both books, Rave, The Beatles at Stadium, and Beatles in Cleveland. And if you'd like to hear more of my interview with Dave Swenson, you can find it at my website, kenmikesradio.com. Up next, it's Beatles Away We Go set. I'm sure you've been wondering what it's all about. Stick around, it's happening in just a few moments. Keep it tuned right where you on Beatles Everything. Next, it's a Beatles Away We Go set.

0: I'm sure you've been wondering what that's all about. Stick around. It's happening in just a few moments. Keep it tuned right where you got it, on The Beatles, Every Little Thing. Were you able to figure out the answers in our Beatle game all those years ago, version 1? You had to name the two albums of the five I mentioned that were released the same year. The first one, Venus and Mars from Paul and Wings, came out May of 1975. The second one, John's Mind Games album, was released in November 1973. The third one was Dark Horse, George's album that coincided with his only North American tour, and that came out December 1974. The fourth one I mentioned was the Beatles compilation 1967 to 1970, often referred to as the Blue Album, released simultaneously with 1962 to 1966, or the Red Album, and they both came out April 1973. And finally, there's Ringo the Fourth, an album which saw Ringo co-writing six of the album's 10 songs, the most he had done on any of his previous albums, and that came out September 1977. Therefore, the two albums released the same year were John's Mind Games album and The Beatles' 1967 to 1970, both of which came out in 1973. If those were your answers, you aced our Beatle game called All Those Years Ago Version 1. Catch Beatles trivia every single week and win great prizes on my website at kenmichaelsradio.com. Until next time, I'm Ken Michaels.
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0: Welcome back. It's The Beatles, Every Little Thing. And I'm Ken Michaels. On all of our shows, we always end them with a thematic set. Often the themes are silly but fun, and such is the case with this one. This is our Beatles' Away We Go set. What exactly does that mean? Well, all the songs you're about to hear have the word away in the song title. How many can you name? There's actually quite a lot, and this set is not complete. There's a few left out, but we'll have a go with it anyway. Ready to start? All right then. On Every Little Thing, Away We Go.

Wrapping up our special Beatles Away We Go set, that song's with the word away in the title. That's a fun rocker from Paul's second solo album Ram called Smile Away. Paul liked the song enough to make it part of his live set when his band Wings did their first two tours in 1972, a university tour of the UK and a European tour that followed the same year. Smile Away. Before that, George Harrison, and a song that first appeared in a movie from George's own film company, Handmade Films. The movie was called Time Bandits. That's called Dream Away, which ended up on George's album, Gone Troppo, released in 1982. We heard the Beatle classic, You've Got to Hide Your Love Away, from their Help album. As John admitted, the song was influenced by Bob Dylan, and he's quoted in the Beatles anthology as saying, I'd started thinking about my own emotions. I don't know when exactly it started, like I'm a loser or hide your love away, those kind of things. Instead of projecting myself into a situation, I would try to express what I felt about myself, which I'd done in my books. I think it was Dylan who helped me realize that, not by any discussion or anything, but by hearing his work. End of quote. The song was also the first Beatles recording to feature a session musician, with Johnny Scott on tenor and alto flute. Also in the set, we heard Now That She's Gone Away, Ringo Starr off his album Liverpool 8, released in 2008. 10 years prior, Ringo began working heavily as a collaborator with Mark Hudson. Known for his years in the Hudson Brothers, later to produce artists like Aerosmith, Ozzy Osbourne, and Hanson. Hudson co-produced the next several albums for Ringo, and Mark, along with other members of Ringo's studio band The Roundheads, co-wrote songs with Ringo and played on the songs on those albums, including guitarist Steve Dudas and multi-instrumentalist Gary Burr. Now That She's Gone Away was written by Ringo, Mark, and Gary, and almost every song on Liverpool 8 was written by Ringo with members of the Roundheads. That album was originally produced by Ringo and Mark Hudson, and later it was reproduced by Ringo and Dave Stewart of the Eurythmics, who had a hand in writing two of the album's songs. Now That She's Gone Away from Ringo. Also, we heard Right Away, Paul McCartney, and a song from the sessions for his 1986 album, Press to Play. When the vinyl album came out for Press to Play, it included 10 songs. The CD for Press to Play featured 3 bonus tracks, with Right Away being one of them. At the time, Paul was writing a lot of material with Eric Stewart, best known for being in the band 10cc. One of those songs was that one, Right Away. And that's W-R-I-T-E, right, instead of R-I-G-H-T, right away. And we started the show with a favorite from George Harrison, Blow Away, the first single from his self-titled album released in 1979. The song was a top 20 single on the Billboard charts in America. In his own autobiography, I Me Mine, George wrote that the song came from his feelings of melancholy and inadequacy. That served as a reminder that he, in fact, loved everybody and should try to be more optimistic. George was to say that even though the melody was simple, it grew on him while he was recording it. Blow Away from George Harrison. And there you have our Beatles Away We Go set. And it looks like it's time for me to go away. The Beatles, Every Little Thing, was written, hosted, and produced by yours truly, Ken Michaels. Special thanks to Dave Schwenson for joining us. Once again, the books he's written on the Beatles are The Beatles at Shea Stadium and The Beatles in Cleveland. And if you can, please check out my website at kenmichaelsradio.com for Beatles trivia featured every week with great prizes on the Beatles offered, like books, CDs, and DVDs, and lots of great interviews too, including more of my interview with Dave Schwenson. If you want to write to me with an idea for the show, my email address is everylittlething@att.net. As always, I had a blast playing music from the great catalog of Beatle and solo Beatle music. I hope you did too. For the Beatles, Every Little Thing, this is Ken Michaels saying thanks so much for listening, and I'll see you next time.

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A very warm welcome along to this week's edition of 33 RPM, the Classic Album Show. I'm Richard Todd here on your number one station. And on the programme this week, we get underway with a track from Madonna's 1986 album, True Blue. In fact, not any track from the album True Blue, the title track. And then back to 1979, Boney M, the album was called Oceans of Fantasy. And from it, the Calendar Song. So here we go again. Classic tracks, classic albums, three classic album double plays, the classic countdown, and of course the best possible music from the finest albums. And the first of our classic album double plays now, straight away into those, it's The Year of the Cat from Al Stewart.

the first of our classic album double plays for this week. Al Stewart's 1976 album, The Year of the Cat, the full-length version of the title track from the album, and then On the Border. Two more classic album double plays coming a little later on in the show on this week's edition of 33 RPM. It's the classic album show, classic tracks from classic albums, as we head back now to 1988.

From the classic late 90s album White on Blonde, there's Texas and Say What You Want from 97. And from 1988, before that, from the album Staring at the Sun, at Level 42 and Heaven in My Hands. 33 RPM, the classic album show. Another classic album double play coming up. In fact, it's 1988 again. We had Level 42 from 88. A classic album double play from Duran Duran on the way. After this from the Beatles, as we head back to 1969.

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1988, Duran Duran were just down to three members. John Taylor, Nick Rhodes and Simon Le Bon. Big Thing, the album. Title track, and Do You Believe in Shame, the second of our classic album double plays. Another one on the way in part two of the show, as well, of course, as our classic countdown. This is 33 RPM, the classic album show.

Foo Fighters, at their best, according to my ears anyway. There's Times Like These from the 2002 album One by One. 33 RPM, the classic album show, classic tracks from classic albums. And from 2002, we go back 12 years in time to 1990. 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

George Michael from his 1990 album Listen Without Prejudice, Volume 1. I guess there'll never be a Volume 2. Waiting for That Day on 33 RPM, the classic album show. Okay, time to go to the 70s once again. 1976, the album is Silk Degree by Volscats. And we'll play the opening track from the album, What Do I Do?

Rod Stewart from the 1983 album Body Wishes. What am I going to do? I'm so in love with you. And before that, I don't know what I called it, but it's actually called What Can I Say? From the album from Boz Scaggs. The album is Silk Degree. The opening track on the album, just to get it right, is What Can I Say? This is 33 RPM, the Classic Album Show. Second hour coming up. Find out about Classic Album Double Plays. We've got our Classic Countdown as well. And, of course, more great music from great albums. But we finish this hour in 1981 with this song from the soundtrack of Breaking Glass from Hazel O'Connor.

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Welcome along to the second hour of this week's 33 RPM, the Classic Album Show. It's 1981 to get our tour underway, Daryl Hall and John Oates. The album is Private Eyes. Did it in 8 minutes. In a minute or two, we have got the final of our Classic Album double plays. Also got our classic countdown coming up, the UK top 10 best-selling albums from this week in UK chart history. Now it's back to 1984 with Ultravox.

Ultravox from their 1984 album Lament, This One Small Day. 33 RPM, the classic album show. Final of our classic album double plays now, as we head back to 1980. Cliff Richard's first studio album of 1980s was called I'm No Hero. Two tracks from that, and we'll start with this one.

down the UK top 10 best-selling albums from this week in UK chart history. More about that very soon, but there's the final of our classic album double plays on the programme. Two from Cliff Richard's 1980 album, I'm No Hero, his first studio album of the 1980s, featuring Dreamin' and A Little In Love. And of course, the classic album double plays return on the programme next week. Okay, we head to 2008 and 2010 respectively, when both Glen Campbell and Johnny Cash released albums. 2008 for Meet Glen Campbell, then from 2010, after his death, American Six, Ain't No Grave, was released by Johnny Cash. Cover versions from both albums, and we'll start with this Tom Petty song from Glen Campbell.

There's Johnny Cash, his version of For the Good Times from American Six, Ain't No Grave, released in 2010. And before that, from the Meet Glen Campbell album from 2008, his version of the Tom Petty song Walls. This is 33 RPM. It's the Classic Album Show. And we have got a track now from Snow Patrol's 2006 album. The album was called Eyes Open. Brought us loads of great tracks, including the big hits Chasing Cars. And this one featuring Martha Wainwright.

0: Snow Patrol, Set Fire to the Third Bar, featuring Martha Wainwright on guest vocals. 33 RPM, the classic countdown from this very week in 2000 on the way.
1: Hey, you! Don't watch that! Watch this! This is the heavy, heavy monster sound! The nuttiest sound around! So if you're coming off the street and you're beginning to feel the heat, well, listen, Buster, you better start to move your feet to the rockinest, rock-steady beat of madness.

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2: Welcome back. Okay, final 30 minutes of the show dedicated to our classic countdown. The UK Top 10 best-selling albums from this week in the year 2000. Number 10, Abandoned Shopping Trolley Hotline from Gomez. And at number 9, it's Moby with Play.

Moby, the track Porcelain, featured on the soundtrack of the early noughties movie that starred Leonardo DiCaprio, The Beach. But from the album, Play. Number 9 this week in the year 2000. 33 RPM, the Classic Album Show, our classic countdown. The UK top 10 best-selling albums from this week in the year 2000. David Gray's White Ladder, number 8. And at number 7, a 3-CD compilation album by David Bowie called Bowie at the Bee.

A triple CD featuring songs that David Bowie recorded for the BBC over the years. That one taken from the 18th of January 1972's edition of BBC Radio 1's Sounds of the 70s. The show that night presented by John Peel, the legendary John Peel. And there's David Bowie with 5 years. Number 8, the Marshall Mathers EP from Eminem. And number 5, Craig David with Born to Do It.

Born to Do It, the title of his debut album, released 2000, number 5 in the UK charts. This week in 2000 on 33 RPM, the classic album show, classic tracks from classic albums. And our classic countdown continues now. The UK top 10 best-selling albums from this week in the year 2000. Sees Mark Knopfler, Sailing to Philadelphia at number 4. I am

The title track from Mark Knopfler's album Sailing to Philadelphia, featuring the legendary James Taylor on backing vocals on that. They're Sailing to Philadelphia. It was number four this week in 2000. And at number three, it's an album by Robbie Williams called Sing When You're Winning, and we'll play you this.

0: to be a better man.
1: Robbie Williams from Sing When You're Winning, A Better Man. That album also featured his duet with Kylie Minogue, Kids, which also features on our number two album. And here's a song written by both Guy Chambers and Robbie Williams, appeared on Light Years by Kylie Minogue.

Light Years by Kylie Minogue, number 2 this week in 2000. Thank you very much for your company this week. One more track to play you, a track from the number 1 best-selling album this week in the year 2000, and it was Madonna's album Music. And we will finish the programme with Don't Tell Me. Classic album double plays, another classic countdown, and more great album songs on the programme next time.

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So welcome along. It is Pump Up the 90s and a touch of 2000s. Jeff Dorsett going to be in the deck chair for the next 60 minutes. Right, we open up with Michael Stipe's people, REM, from Athens, Georgia, and What's the Frequency, Kenneth. And then the Sundays doing a song there. Here's where the story ends. Right, we have the best of British, some indie days, some alternative rock, some bangers, some Britpop, some acid house, and an interview with Dodgy. And if you want to get in touch, please do so. The email is chunkyjeff@gmail.com. 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And especially for Steve. Got the WhatsApp number in there, Steve. 077-844-89469. This is a show with no filler, but all killer, like this. Wonderful Crowded House and Fall at Your Feet playing here on Pump Up the 90s and a touch of 2000s.

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1: Yeah, now I want you to get involved in this. 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Right, we're going to go with this as the song, Lucky Man. It is the best of British from The Verve. Here.

0: Love playing right there, Unlucky Man, and it's our Best of British. 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
0: So just in front of a double-decker involving Phil Collins, but before we get there, three questions for you. Give the answers in about 30 minutes' time. It's just for fun. Question number one, what was the official follow-up album to Michael Jackson's Bad? So what was the official follow-up to Michael Jackson's Bad album? Question number two is a lyric. I want to know the artist and the song. Take me to the magic of the moment. Take me to the magic of the moment. Who's the artist? What is the song? Question number three, what is the name of the Red Hot Chili Peppers bass player? So what's the name of Red Hot Chili Peppers bass player? Answer, as I said, about 30 minutes time. Right, always keep a promise. Let's go this way, a double decker, one involving Phil Collins and the other with Phil Collins and Genesis.

double-decker there involving Phil Collins. First up, Something Happened on the Way to Heaven. And then how appropriate, put that in, mixed it. Jesus, He Knows Me from Genesis. It's a double-decker. And if you want to get involved and pick two by a similar artist or any artist at all you've got to do any of the genres and send it on an email to chunkyjeff@gmail.com. Right, now, we're talking Las Vegas for a moment. And I remember my very good friend who is the ops manager at the Hard Rock there on the Strip. I don't know if you've ever been. Let me know if you've been to the Strip. We were talking about Las Vegas bands. Of course, originally, we were talking The Killers. But now, we've got an indie band who are really, really successful. And I'm pleased to say they are the wonderful guys coming your way. Imagine Dragons are here with Demons.

0: tell you what a brick that is. Absolutely love it there. The wonderful Imagine Dragons and Demons. And it's our Indie Days track. And if you'd like the indie music, all you've got to do, drop us a line, chunkyjeff@gmail.com. Right, interview time. Matthew Priest, founder member of the terrific band Dodgy. So he was around in Britpop era. And we're going to play one of their biggest hits as well, right here. Here's Matthew. You know, when Britpop came along, we're looking 95, 96, you know, when you look at your album that you just mentioned there, Three Piece Suite, you know, had songs on it. Great hooks, by the way, you know, Good Enough and In a Room. But, you know, did you feel the market was needing something?
1: Well, to tell you the truth, it was the combination of quite a few factors. One is there was a lot of money around in the music industry because CDs had been introduced in the 80s. Mm-hmm. And so a lot of people were rebuying their record collection this time on CD.
0: Yeah.
1: And there was money sloshing around in the music industry. Of course, you've got to remember this was pre-internet.
0: Sure.
1: Pre the big boom on computer games, pre-mobile technology. Mm. So, you know, people had spare income, they would buy an album, you know.
0: Yeah,
1: what I mean?
0: It was, sure,
1: that's what people would buy it on, you know.
0: Mm.
1: And music was, I suppose, more culturally important back then because, as I said, because people didn't have anything else to spend their money on, you know.
0: Sure.
1: But the other important factor is that Radio One was changing. Radio One, if you remember, at the end of the 80s, at the start of the 90s, it was still Dave Lee Travis and Simon Bates and,
0: yeah,
1: Mike Reed, and which you think about it now, and that was that they were quite old sounding,
0: yeah,
1: guys, for which is ostensibly,
0: interesting,
1: ostensibly,
0: yeah,
1: a station for 16 to 25 year olds.
0: Yep.
1: And they realised that BBC, they were going to lose their license for Radio One unless they got it younger, you,
0: yeah,
1: know. You know, they were great for what they did. Simon Bates, have a tune, fantastic.
0: Hmm.
1: But it wasn't Radio One, you know. And so they brought in Matthew Bannister.
0: He did, yes. Blood on the Carpet. We all know that.

0: Big hit, dodgy, love it there, good enough. Now, Matthew was talking very much about the phenomenon that was Britpop, but of course, another thing that was going on at the time was acid house. So we're going to give you a couple of tracks back to back here. Let's go with The Shaymen to start with.
1: An old school classic.

0: jams.
1: I wanna give you devotion.

0: That's a couple of old school gems there. We're calling it Acid House on a mix there. Right, let's give you the answer to the quiz just in front of something by Ocean Colour Scene. Question number one here was, what was the official follow-up album to Michael Jackson's Bad? The album is called Dangerous. Question number two is a lyric. I want to know the artist and the song. Line I gave you, take me to the magic of the moment. Who is it and what is it? Complete with the whistling. That's the Scorpions doing Winds of Change. And question number three, probably the easiest of three. What's the name of the Red Hot Chili Peppers bass player? It's Flea. So if you've got all those, give yourselves a nice little pat in the back, or pat on the back. Right, I mentioned about the wonderful Ocean Colour Scene. Simon!
1: Hi, this is Simon from Ocean Colour Scene, and you're listening to Jeff Dorset.

0: Terrific stuff. Love it there. The Clash on a reissue of 1991. Should I Stay or Should I Go? Now, the show itself is called Pump Up the 90s and a Touch of 2000s. So let's give you one of them.
1: Jeff Dorsett. It's all about the music. The 1990s and 2000s.

0: gem of a record this is. James Morrison and Nelly Furtado.
1: For the last time.
0: From
1: it's the last
0: 2008.
1: Feel again.
2: 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Bangers.
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0: Right, we're going to go out with a bit of a banger here. In

0: wonderful entrance there. Set Me Free. That's about where we've got to leave it. Thanks very much for your company. Keep your requests coming in. 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Stay safe, stay well. Whatever you do, look after one another.
1: Jeff Dorsett. It's all about the music of the 1990s and 2000s.
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1: You certainly are. We're back again with another hour of music from the 1970s with yours truly. I hope I find you well and that you're ready to, bring back some memories. And we'll start doing that this week with Leo Sayer and one of his many hits from the 1970s called How Much Love?

0: We started off this week with Leo Sayer and How Much Love, followed Leo with Paul McCartney and Wings, or was it just Paul McCartney, and a song called Coming Up from 1979. Now, something that was going on today in music.
1: The Book of Days, 70s Music Memories.
0: Today in 1973, country rock singer-songwriter 26-year-old Graham Parsons, formerly of the Byrds and the Flying Burrito Brothers, died under mysterious conditions in Joshua Tree, California. His death was attributed to heart failure, but later was officially announced as a drug overdose. His coffin was stolen by two of his associates, manager Phil Kaufman and Michael Martin, a former roadie for the Byrds, and was taken to Cap Rock in the California desert, where it was set alight, in accordance with Parsons' wishes. The two were later arrested by police. Also today, in the 1970s, 1979, the No Nukes concert was held at New York's Madison Square Garden. Performers included Stephen Stills, David Crosby, Jackson Browne, Bonnie Raitt, the Doobie Brothers, Poco, Tom Petty, Carly Simon, James Taylor, and this guy, Bruce Springsteen.

0: Bruce Springsteen at the No Nukes concert today in 1979, at this time singing the title track to his album Darkness from the Edge of Town, or on the Edge of Town, I should say.
1: Come on, girls, dance around our handbags to this.

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5: 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I said, just Control P. He said, I haven't been able to do that for years.

0: That was the single that started off a huge line of hit singles for Hot Chocolate, their first single in 1970, apart from one they released as the Hot Chocolate Band on the Beatles' Apple label, which was something very different. But yes, that was Love Is Life, which really started them off and up and running. Now the sloppy bit in the sounds of the 70s, and we will start this week with Judy Collins.
1: The sloppy bit. Have you got your little pill?

Judy Collins and Send In The Clowns, followed by Liverpool Express, Billy Kinsley, former member of the Merseys, the Merseybeats, and handling the lead vocals on Every Man Must Have a Dream. Now, here's a band who revived a lot of rock and roll classics in the 1970s, Shawadi Wadi.

0: What a noisy crowd. We started off that pairing with Shiwadi Wadi and Under the Moon of Love, and followed them with Sweet and one of their many 1970s hits, Teenage Rampage.
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0: The Book of Days, 70s Music Memories.
1: Dave Edmunds and Deborah was the song that we've just heard. Today in 1970, Diana Ross started a three-week run at number one on the American Singles Chart with Ain't No Mountain High Enough, the singer's first solo number one since leaving the Supremes. It was a number six here in the UK. It was originally successful as a 1967 hit single recorded by Marvin Gaye and Tammy Terrell. She was nominated for the Grammy Award for Best Female Pop Vocal Performance for the song. Also today in 1970, the first UK Glastonbury Festival took place, attended by 1,500 people. The original headline acts were the Kinks and Wayne Fontana and the Mindbenders, but these acts are replaced at short notice by Tyrannosaurus Rex, Al Stewart, Pink Fairies, Keith Christmas, Quintessence, Amazing Blondell and Sam Apple Pie. Glastonbury is now regarded as a major event in contemporary British culture. The festival is inspired by the ethos of the hippie, the counterculture of the 60s and the free festival movement. Well, what it failed to mention was that the very first band to play at the very first Glastonbury was Stackridge from Bristol. And although Stackridge didn't have any hits of their own, a couple of members of Stackridge did have some hits later on in the 1970s when they were in the Corgis.

The Corgis from 1979 and If I Had You, two of which I think were in Stackridge at the first Glastonbury Festival. And they were followed by the Kinks and the title track to their 1970s album Muswell Hillbillies. Thanks very much for keeping me company. Hope you can join me same time next week for another look at music from across the 1970s decade. And, well, we're going to finish with the highest chart entry in the British chart today in 1974, when Carl Douglas was at number one with Kung Fu Fighting, the Osmonds at number two with Love Me For A Reason, and John Denver at number three with Annie's Song. The highest new entry came in all the way down at number 44. It was Andy Fairweather Lowe and a tune called Reggae Tune.

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1: 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Probably.

Hello there, welcome along. We're playing the oldies on RFTK Radio, Mersey Radio. Jeff Obsey with you, keeping the company. 1977 this week kicked off with the number 40, Giorgio. New entry from here to eternity. Of course, Giorgio Moroder, but he just went by the name of Giorgio back in 1977. Big thank you to Gary Jackson on the Mersey Radio and Madges on RFTK. They will be back with you next week from 8 o'clock. So, 1977, that's where we're whisking you back to this week. Selection of songs from the top 40 from this week in that particular year. Last week's number 17 drops to this week's number 38 for the Ra Band and the Crunch.

does. It sounds like that voice that Rowan Atkinson used to do when he sort of did sort of any talking bits of Mr. Bean, you know. New entry at number 32 for Donna Summer. And Love's Unkind. The backing track of this was used by Texas two or three years ago on a track called Mr. Hayes.

I'm playing the oldies, 1977. Last week's number 12, this week's number 31 for the Steve Gibbons Band and Tulane. No entry before that, number 32 for Donna Summer and Love's Unkind. Right, don't forget, if you want to suggest the year for me to take you back to one particular week, rftkstudio@gmail.com. That's rftkstudio@gmail.com. Also, don't forget, we do the Vintage Top 3 on the Late Zone on a Wednesday. If you want to pick a year for that as well, it's same email address. And what we do is we look at the week, pick a year, play the top 3 from that week. Also, we have the featured artist, we have the two new tracks, Pillow Talk Track and a Banner Artist Anagram. So that's Wednesdays between 10 and midnight. Bob Marley, number 32 last week. This week's number 28. Waiting in Vain.

It was remixed in the early 2000s. Leo Sayer, number 27. Last week's number 28 with Thunder in My Heart. And before that, Bob Marley and the Wailers at number 28. Last week's number 32 and Waiting in Vain. So, 1977. Do you know what? I just started secondary school. I was in, was it the first year of secondary school? Year 7, they call it now, don't they? But, yeah, 1977, I was, I just started secondary school. God, those were the days, weren't they? Long, long time ago now, I'll tell you. Last week's 23, this week's 25 for Meek DeVille. And Spanish Stroll.

Well, the Jacksons and Dreamer at number 24. They were last week's number 22. And before that, Meek DeVille at number 25. Last week's 23 with the Spanish Stroll. Like any other stroll, just you do it in Spain, I suppose. Bit like the British Hustle and the Spanish Hustle, I suppose. Similar sort of thing. Right then, how are we doing? Number 23, well, we've got to have some cheese on here, haven't we, really? Number 19 last week, this week's number 23, the Doolies. Remember this one? Think I'm going to fall in love with you.

Ram Jam, number 22, last week's 24 with Black Betty. And before that, number 23, The Doolies, Think I'm Gonna Fall in Love with You. Last week's number 19. Going into the top 20 very, very shortly. Show's repeated on RSTK Friday afternoon between 4 and 6. If you're listening to that, hello to you as well. And don't forget, if you're listening to the repeat of the show, you want to get in contact, you want to suggest a year or anything, you're more than welcome to do so. 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Click on the banner, takes you to the chat room. Hi to Madges, hi to Aquave, both in the chat room tonight. This was kind of sampled and redone a bit in 1995 by Berry. Here's the original. Number 21 last week. This week, last week's 18. Elkie Brooks.

So we're into the top 20 of this week in 1977. Number 20, Yvonne Elliman, I Can't Get You Out of My Mind. Last week's number 21, also covered by Martine McCutcheon, I think, if my memory serves me correct. And before that, Elkie Brooks, number 21, Sunshine After the Rain. Last week's number 18, called Berry. Sort of done a rejiggery thing of it in 1995. Do you remember the Baron Knights? They did, was it Live in Trouble? Was it A Taste of Aggro? It was one of the two, anyway. Anyway, they did a parody of this one at number 19. Last week's number 9 for the Brotherhood of Man. And Angelo.

Last week's 25, this week's 18 for the adverts and Gary Gilmore's Eyes. And before that, Brotherhood of Man and Angelo, number 19. Last week's number 9. So, we're playing the oldies, 1977. And we're inside the top 20 of this week in that particular year. And at number 17, last week's number 15 for Thin Lizzy. And Dancing in the Moonlight. Got me in its spotlight, apparently.

Patsy Gallant, last week's 26, this week's number 16, from New York to LA. And before that, Thin Lizzy at number 17, Dancing in the Moonlight, last week's number 15. We're playing the oldies, 1977, that's where we are. The next track, if I played you the full version, it would be 11 minutes long. It would be 11 minutes long if I played you the full version. I'm not going to play you the full version. It's just over four minutes. I knew who thought the name for this band. The Floaters and Float On.

big hit for Los Bravos in 1966. La Belle Epoque, number 14. They were last week's number 27 with Black is Black. And before that, number 15, The Floaters, Float On, last week's number 6. Of course, the Baronites also did a parody of that one as well, if I remember correctly. I think it was it Live in Edgar, or was it the other one?

0: Number 12, Candy Staten at last week's number 18, Nights on Broadway, written by the Bee Gees. And she did me some jingles for the Soul and... Remember the Soul and Dance show? She did me a couple of jingles for it.
1: Hi, I'm Candy Staten, and you're listening to Jeff Hobbs on the Soul and Dance show.
0: And, yeah, so... And many years ago she did those for me. I think she had an album out at the time, I think. So she's sort of asking people, you know, if any voiceovers done. So I said, yeah, go on, I'll have some. Before that, yes, at number 13, Wondrous Stories, last week's number 31. So going into the top 10 very, very shortly of this week in 1977. Before that, though, last week's 13, this week's number 11, the Boomtown Rats.

Into the top 10, number 10, last week's number 11 for Denise Williams, That's What Friends Are For. And before that, number 11, the Bhutan Rats, Looking After Number 1, last week's number 13. Don't forget, if you want to suggest the year I'll take you back to, we need to get in touch via the email, one email address, that's all we use, because it just makes it easier for me. Less confusing when you get to my age. rftkstudio@gmail.com. That's rftkstudio@gmail.com. Right, number 9, last week's number 20. They got called the Rods. They're originally Eddie and the Hot Rods. And this one. And do anything you want to do. Well, within reason.

Number 8, last week's number 14 for The Emotions, Best of My Life, written by Earth, Wind & Fire. Of course, they got together on Boogie Wonderland in 1979. And before that, Eddie and the Hot Rods, number 9. Last week's number 20. Do Anything You Want to Do. They later were just called The Rods. And in fact, I can remember watching the old Top of the Popses from 1977, and they were just referred to as The Rods. Back in, you know, when you remember when they repeated them on BBC Four many years ago, and they were sort of referred to as just the Rods then on there when they did that, and of course it was, you know, that Top of the Pops was recorded back in 77, so it wasn't sort of a recent thing that they changed the name. They actually changed it basically just they got in the charts. I think I know they had something. I think they had something in 76, a track in 76, and they were known as Eddie and the Hot Rods, and they were known as Eddie on that actual track, on the single, they were named as Eddie and the Hot Rods, but for some reason Top of the Pops just called them the Rods and things. I don't know why. Who knows? Number 7, Carly Simon. Last week's number 7, Non-Mover. Well, with a James Bond film theme. It's easy for you to say.

0: My number was, I got a ding-a-ling, a singing, hey, lolly, lolly, hey, lolly, lolly, hey, lolly, lolly, just doing my thing. I've never done anything like this before.
1: Number 6, last week's number 10, Mary Wilson, Telephone Man. And before that, number 7, non-mover for Carly Simon, Nobody Does It Better. Of course, from the Spy Who Loved Me film. And, yeah, I actually... there's a misheard lyric in that Carly Simon song, that Nobody Does It Better. And it sounds like she's singing, I Tried to Hide From Your Love Bite.
2: I tried to hide from...
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3: 1977.

My mover at number three for David Soul, Silver Lady. Do you know, there's a story to that. He did a gig at the Gaumont in Southampton, now the Mayflower Theatre. And somebody that I knew back in the day went to see him, and they had this ham sandwich. Apparently David Soul took a bite out of it, and they kept the sandwich, right? So, of course, by the time they told me the story and showed me the sandwich, it was very, very old, manky and mouldy. But they kept this sandwich, and it was manky and mouldy, because the story was David Soul took a bite out of it. Before that, non-mover at number four for Jean-Michel Jarre and Oxygen Part 4. Number two. Top two. Number two. Another non-mover at number two for Space. Not the Space from the 1990s, of course, because there was a band called Space who did Neighborhood and all that sort of stuff. This is a different one. Magic Fly.

My mover at number two this week in 1977, Space and Magic Fly. Of course, the instrumental track, and of course, there was another band called Space in the 1990s, of course. Now, if you would like to suggest the year or take you back to, we need from you just the year, I'll do the rest. rftkstudio@gmail.com. That's rftkstudio@gmail.com. Show's repeated on RFTK, midnight till two. No, it's not. It's four till six. I'm thinking about the late zone. Four till. I'm tired. I've had a long week. I've got a day off tomorrow, so I'm all right. It's four till six on RFTK on Friday afternoon. If you're listening to that, hello as well. And, of course, as I say, if you want to get involved and pick the year that I take you back to. Of course, same email address if you want to get involved with the late zone as well. I do the vintage top three on there. We also do the featured artist and three tracks. We do the two new tracks, Pillow Talk track. We have a band or artist anagram, just loads of tunes me kind of wafting on in between them. So what was number one? Then, well, it was a non-mover. It stayed there for 5 weeks, and of course we lost Elvis Presley in the August. So what was number one? It was Elvis and Way Down. Till next week, thanks for your company, take care, bye for now. Don't forget, it's Gary, it's the Classic Retro Countdown with Richard Todd on Mersey Radio. And if you're listening on RFTK, it's Emma Scott with the Awesome Mix Radio Show. Bye for now.

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Welcome along to this week's edition of the Classic Retro Countdown here on your number one station. I'm Richard Todd with you for the next 2 hours. How are you doing this week? Hope you're well. Thanks for joining us. The show that looks back over a classic UK singles chart from this very week in chart history. And this week it's back to the 27th of September 1992. 14 new entries. Yep, 14 new entries. 6 going up, 16 down and 4 non-movers. Let's start with the first of those new entries. This week's number 40, One Love in My Lifetime. Stand by for Innocent.

A massive 14 new entries on our chart this week. There's the first of them. This week's number 40. It's new from Innocence. It's One Love in My Lifetime. 39, new entry number 2, Salt and Pepper.

There's the second of our new entries this week at number 39, Start Me Up from Salt and Pepper. And the third new entry this week's number 38, GSP and the Banana Song. Here comes.

It was the first UK chart hit for the Sex Pistols back in late 1976, where it peaked to number 38 in the charts. Reissued in 1992, where it peaked at number 33. Anarchy in the UK, the Sex Pistols, new entry at number 37. And a new entry at number 36 from the Spartacus musical, which was the brainchild of Jeff Wayne, him from War of the Worlds. Here's Catherine Zeta-Jones, and for all...

is Welsh actor Catherine Zeta-Jones, wife of Michael Douglas, for all time, a new entry at this week's number 35 on this week's Classic Retro Countdown. Actually, no, that's number 36, because this next song is 35, a song that was originally in the charts the year before. Crystal Waters is the remix of Gypsy Woman.

remixed and released with a double A-side with Sabrina Johnson's remix of Peace. There's Gypsy Woman, Crystal Waters. This week, a new entry at number 35. 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

CNC Music Factory enjoyed a couple of UK top 10 hits. Gonna make you sweat and things that make you go, earlier on in the 90s. Keep it coming. Dance till you can't dance no more. There's new entry this week's number 34. 33 down for Vegas with Possessed. And new at 32, Patti Smith and Don Henley. Sometimes love just ain't enough.

0: Sometimes love just ain't enough. Patti Smith and Dom Henley, new at this week's number 32. 31, do I have to say the words, Brian Adams? 30, don't you want me, Felix? And 29, walking on broken glass, Annie Lennox. We're back with Boy George next.
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Boy George, his version of the old Dave Berry song from the 60s, The Crying Game. Produced by the Pet Shop Boys, they were on backing vocals as well. This week's number 28, 27th of September 1992. Number 27 this week is a new entry from the Sundays. This is called Goodbye.

The Sundays new at this week's number 27 with Goodbye at 26. Down for Def Leppard, Have You Ever Needed Someone So Bad? Down at 25, Suede with Metal Mickey. And here's a climber, this week's number 24, Crowded House with It's Only Natural.

Name the cherry new at this week's number 23, Money Love. 22, new from Dr. Spin, this is Tetris.

Oh, that takes me back a bit. It's Tetris from Dr. Spin. Yeah, we were all playing it back in the early 90s. In fact, a couple of months ago, found some old photographs. And one was myself and my wife. Well, she wasn't my wife then. She was my girlfriend then. Now my wife. And she was playing Tetris on the old Game Boy on the Isle of Wight Ferry. That was back in 1992. I remember that. This is the Classic Retro Countdown, September the 27th, 1992. Jeremy Pearl Jam down at this week's number 21. And our top 20 is...

Oh, the cha-cha-cha at the end. There's I Just Want to Dance With You from Daniel O'Donnell this week at number 20. Number 19, I Feel Love, Messiah.

The 70s Donna Summer Classic, huge number one in 1977, I Feel Love. There's Messiah. This week's climbing two places at number 19. Meanwhile, number 17 to end the first hour of the show. Last week's number 26, a hit for the Stereo MCs to close hour one. This is Connected.